All right, this hour, another shot at a pair of tickets to see Toadies at Rialto Theater October 8th. Also, another chance at screening passes to see Linkin Park on the big screen coming up this hour. Got to check on traffic news with the Rundown and Nickelback after this, Rock 102.1.

0: Tucson's rock station, Rock 102.1, KFMA. It's Nickelback, Rattle the Cage. You know, Nickelback's just got a handful of sort of special shows this year, and I think they're in line to make a tour announcement. We just got tour announcements from A Perfect Circle, Slipknot, and I think Nickelback is not too far behind for a tour in 2027. I'm The Razor until 7 o'clock. Got music up ahead from Kingdom Collapse. You know that name because that's the band that's doing the Low Dose show with us on October 22. Also got Breaking Ben up ahead, and about a half hour from now, chance for you to pick up tickets for Toadies at the Rialto Theater.
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0: 2.1.
1: A 12-year-old Washington boy is being credited with fending off an angry mama bear that went after him in his backyard. Robin Westgate said he went to grab a popcorn bowl from the yard when he got face-to-face with the bear. Bear charged the preteen twice. Robin received some claws to his side, a puncture wound on his hip, and a bite on the wrist. As a counter move, he then slammed his hand and thumb into her eye, and then punched and screamed until his dad arrived. The bear then charged the father, Noah, who landed the hardest punch of his life, causing the bear to run away. Westgate's now have a can of bear spray within reach in the backyard. So imagine being a bear and getting worked over by someone who's still asking permission to stay up past 9. And finally, in more Washington news, as gas and diesel prices climb, so do the instances of fuel thievery. In Seattle, two would-be gas heisters accidentally lit themselves aflame while trying to snatch gas from box trucks in their neighborhood. Multiple 911 calls were made at around 1:30 a.m. on Friday, reporting several trucks on fire. One of the suspects was apprehended near the fire, and the other is still at large. Police believe he may have a possible heat injury or singed hair and eyebrows. Oh, you don't say. Sounds like the only thing they successfully fueled was the fire. There's your rundown. Traffic next.
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That's Kingdom Collapse. Tracks called Survivor. That's the band doing the Low Dose show over at The Rock, October 22, KFMA.com. 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I'll be giving those away shortly. 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

0: Tucson's Rock Station, Rock 102.1 KFMA, Racer until 7 o'clock. All right, another chance of tickets to see Toadies coming up 1 week from tomorrow at the Rialto Theater. Tickets were Toad, T-O-A-D, to 600 KFMA, 600-5362. Good luck. 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

Lincoln Park fans, Rock 102.1 has your chance to see them on the big screen. Text the word UNSHATTER, that's UNSHATTER, UNSHATTER, to 520-600-5362 for your chance to win a pair of passes to the October 3rd screening of Lincoln Park, UNSHATTER. 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Lincoln Park, UNSHATTER, October 3rd. 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

Moon Fever, they're the band that's going to be opening up the Low Dose show for Kingdom Collapse over at The Rock on October 22. $15 tickets to get you in at KFMA.com. Wage War, their latest coming up after this. 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

0: Tucson's rock station, Rock 102.1 KFMA. There you go. That is latest stuff from Wage War. That's called Blindfold. I am the Razor. Before we hit 7 o'clock, music from Cage the Elephant, From Ashes to New, and Dead Poets Society. And I was talking just a bit ago about the Low Dose Show. 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Just 15 bucks. Going to see Kingdom Collapse and Moon Fever, two up-and-coming bands that you will be glad that you saw for only 15 bucks. Trust me, it's going to be a great show. 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

0: Tucson's Rock Station, Rock 102.1 KFMA. That is it for me. The Rays are splitting the joint and back tomorrow to do it all over again. Hard Drive XL is up ahead. You've got Motionless in White, Dirty Honey, and Alice in Chains on the program tonight. Lou Brutus up next over most of these KFMA stations. See ya.
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2: 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It was the longest running primetime cartoon until The Simpsons came along many years later to dethrone it. There have been several full-length Flintstones films since then, including this one from 1994, simply entitled The Flintstones. You get John Goodman as Fred Flintstone, Rick Moranis as Barney Rubble. Betty and Wilma are played by Elizabeth Perkins and Rosie O'Donnell, who I still can't believe was cast as Betty. Kyle MacLachlan, Elizabeth Taylor, and a ton of others are in the film. It's a typical Flintstones kind of thing. Fred gets in trouble at Slate and Company. Take it from there. From 1994, The Flintstones.
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0: Cowboys from Hell, Pantera doing it Wednesday style on Hard Drive XL, preceded in the rock by Alice in Chains' Wood from their landmark Dirt album released this week in 1992. They dropped that record the very same day Stone Temple Pilots released their debut album, Core, making it a glorious time on the planet Earth. By the way, if you would like to check out more of my rock star interviews, a good place to start is the Hard Drive Radio and Lou Brutus socials, Facebook, Twitter, and Instagram. Some of the most recent stuff includes Miles Kennedy, Beartooth, and Chris Motionless of Motionless in White.
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1: 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I need to hit the lottery. 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
2: Tonight's Screen Chime is saluting the anniversary of the premiere in 1960 of the classic Boomer cartoon that has reverberated through pop culture through the ages, The Flintstones. 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This was directed by the legendary team of Hanna and Barbera, and all of the major voice cast was still alive when they made this animated film, including Fred's voice, Alan Reed, who passed away very young. You also get legends like Harvey Korman, Paul Frees, and of course, Mel Blanc as Barney Rubble. Fred Flintstone in this is recruited as a secret agent, so, you know, people were into the whole James Bond thing then. Anyway, good fun from 1966, A Man Called Flintstone.
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0: Mark LaBelle of Dirty Honey joins me now as special guest. Talk to me about creating the new songs. When and where did you work on these things?
1: It was done in Calabasas, California. And it was done pretty much from like, I want to say like January or February through the end of May. We took a long time on and off in the studio. We went to Brazil and, you know, did the Creed cruise, the summer of 99 cruise, in there, and did some other like little shows and stuff. And, you know, we got into the studio when we could, but yeah, it was a pretty good window. I mean, that's one of the benefits of your producer having his own state-of-the-art studio is like, okay, like I have 5 days off here. Like let's get back cracking at it.
0: Do you find it a bit more of a challenge because you might not have the consistency of being there every day for a couple of months when it's kind of spread out?
1: No, I kind of actually like that. Because it gave some, he was a very immediate, his producing style is very immediate. Like he wants things done now. Why wait? You know, if you have a start of something and we're on a roll, like let's just get it done today. Let's do it today. And then if like something's really bothering you a week from now, we can go in and fix it. And that happened a couple times.

0: Bush on Hard Drive XL with thanks again to the band's Gavin Rossdale, who joined me as special guest last night. As the band was wrapping up their co-headlining tour of Australia with Shinedown. Now, how smart is Gavin Rossdale? This is how smart he and his booking agent is. Instead of just traveling the inhuman amount of time and distance to get back from Australia to his home in Los Angeles, they are actually doing two shows at the halfway point. This weekend, two gigs at the Republic in Honolulu, Hawaii from Bush, which means Gavin is getting paid for an extra little Hawaiian vacation. I wish I was smart enough to pull things like that off.
1: Hard Drive XL with Lou Brutus.
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0: Roach doing it Wednesday style on Hard Drive XL, preceded by our current featured artist of the week, Motionless in White, featuring Skylar Gray. 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

0: 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I have been listening to the show for quite a while now. I listen to the show because it has new rock music. Thanks for the show. Happy 30th anniversary, Hard Drive." And it's signed sincerely, SK. 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

0: Hard Drive XL with Stone Temple Pilots Plush from their debut album Core, released this week in 1992. Earlier tonight, we got to hear from Alice in Chains' Jerry Cantrell. They dropped their Dirt album on the very same day STP dropped Core, which makes that a fairly good day in rock and roll history. Anyway, that'll do it for the show tonight. Looking ahead to tomorrow, Chris Motionless of Motionless in White will be back as featured artist. We will also hear from Five Finger Death Punch and, via the Hard Drive Archive, System of a Down. Until then, I'm Lou Brutus, leaving you with the words of writer Dr. Hunter S. Thompson. The only way to prepare for a trip like this, I felt, was to dress up like human peacocks and get crazy.
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2: Yeah. I wake up every morning with my head up in a daze. I'm not sure if I should say this, I'll say it anyway. Everybody tries

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0: 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Oh, yes, it's officially spooky season. Good morning, Emil.
1: Yo, good morning.
0: Good morning, Kendall.
2: What's up?
0: And good morning, Tucson. Is that going to explode? You shaking that can here aggressively? You trying to get it to, like, pop off?
2: No, you got to shake well before drinking, you know?
1: She's really shaking it well. It's like a paint shaker over here.
2: I know. I always get confused when it says shake well. Like, what exactly does that mean?
1: What, like, constitutes as well?
2: Yeah, because I get into it. I do a lot of wrist action.
0: Your problem, you know? Yeah, I mean, that's good. That's a good skill to have. But, I mean, you are too literal sometimes. I think that's an issue. Yeah, there was Chef Gary had an issue with Kendall yesterday because she decided to shake the Sir Strumming aggressively.
1: Are you supposed to shake it at all?
2: No.
0: And so, I mean, it is what it is. It was still gross.
2: He wasn't mad at me.
0: Well, he wasn't mad, but at the same time, it's like, it's kind of messed up because how aggressively Kendall shook it. And we had that clip. We live streamed it yesterday. It was as gross as we expected it to be. Yeah. It was as funny as we expected it to be. We have the clips up, so you can check out the full rundown of that on our YouTube page if you want to see people dry heave and vomit in the morning, which some people do. That is like a Folgers cup of coffee to some. Mm-hmm. You get a little too shake happy. So
2: I did not. That is the can was already expanded. You are committing defamation right now?
0: No. I'm just repeating what Chef Gary said. And what does he know? He's only an expert in culinary arts and crafts. But it doesn't matter. It's already said and done. And we survived it, which is the good news. And you missed it, which is even better news for you.
1: I know I'm not too sad about it, to be honest. I'll just watch the clips and be like, hey, good job, guys.
0: It's good clips. It was good clips. I mean, I spent the entirety of the afternoon putting this stuff together. I am proud of the clips that, you know, went up, and it was funny. I was laughing out loud while editing it up.
1: Did you have to order this stuff? Did you get online or something?
0: Chef Gary did. It was $40 for a can of Sir Strumming, and there's two different types that you can get. You can get the filet kind, which is gnarly, and then he got the like shredded kind, which has bones in it and stuff. And
2: that was worse.
1: That sounds horrible.
2: It was worse.
1: The shredded, and especially her shaking it up, and it's like bubbly inside, and just like.
0: Exactly.
1: It's so gross.
0: Yeah, and she wouldn't even get like necessarily close to it. Most of the video, you'll see Kendall running for her life.
2: I didn't have any control over that. Like, that was just like my instinct.
1: It's like fight or flight.
2: It was like get away from this, what my body is assuming is like a dead body that we just cracked open.
0: It did smell cadaver-like, you know? And people eat that, which is crazy.
1: Or cadavers? Yeah, they do that too.
0: Sometimes. All right. Well, let's get into our top story. The top trending story. This is crazy. There was a murderer who was on death row here for about 30 years. What, 35 years? You know about Krista Gayle Pike, right?
1: Yeah.
0: So she was set to be executed last night in Tennessee. They gave her two lethal doses, a lethal injection, and she survived both of them. Right. Initially, when the process began, she complained of intense discomfort in her arm and repeatedly moved and gasped, but remained alive after officials administered both doses. And then she eventually was transported from the prison to the hospital. And now Tennessee, because of this, has halted all of its remaining executions for 2026 and ordered an independent review, which is good news for anyone else that was on death row,
1: I guess. Until they're like, hey, let's just like.
0: Keep on chilling.
1: You'll figure something out.
0: Good news or bad news, depending on where you want to be. I mean, you're on death row so long, you almost die of boredom, and it is like solitary confinement. So yeah. I bet a lot of those people at that point are like just waiting for the day. Like, come on, when's my D-Day?
2: Get over with.
1: Get out of here.
0: Yeah. Of course, you know, when it comes to any kind of public executions or executions within the state, there's going to be witnesses, and witnesses describe visible distress. They also describe her, you know, kicking her and moving her feet repeatedly. It was gross to see, and she survived. I did see.
1: Gave her the Jimmy legs.
0: Yeah, I did see unverified theories, right? Social media claims that the reason why she survived this is because she's a natural ginger. And, you know, like, gingers have this, like, you know, mutated gene.
2: Yeah.
0: Not only ability to absorb pain in a way that's mutant level, but sometimes, I guess, can survive that of, like, lethal doses.
2: Well, I'm mostly confused on what's happening now because they took her to the hospital, which is where you go to get better. And what they're trying to do this woman is unalive her. So, like, why not give her another dose or just keep giving her more?
0: Well,
2: like,
0: because they still have to do it humane. And there are laws and checks and balances, yeah, even in Tennessee.
1: They're probably also being like, well, how did you do this?
0: Yeah, they got to study
1: blood
0: her
1: and all this stuff. And you just be like, wow, are you an X-Men?
0: Yeah. Well, and she's like, I am, kind of. I'm a ginger Satanist. And we have ability to absorb a lot of pain, apparently. With that, yes, she was like, she remained audibly alive. Witnesses reported hearing her snoring and breathing for more than 40 minutes after the final injection, which, again, when you're there as a witness and you sign up, and I don't know who, the type of people who would sign up to watch someone get executed, but there are people who do that.
1: Family members, maybe, of the people she killed.
2: Family, reporters.
0: Okay, so... Well,
1: and just some sickos.
0: No. So in the case of the family members, she killed her own mother. So,
1: I thought she lured somebody out into the woods and killed them, a young girl.
2: I'm not sure about her case, but I know a lot of reporters sign up because that was, you know...
1: That is true, yeah. Reporters.
2: Yeah.
0: Yeah.
2: This was making headlines before, you know, they were trying to get the... what is it called? The pardon kind of thing, the last minute, you know?
0: Yeah. Okay, yeah, you're right about that. She didn't kill her own mother. I'm reading that. Anyways, so whoever signed up, imagine they're like, okay, we're here. We have to witness this. But hopefully it'll be over by lunch. And then it just keeps going. And you have to. And once you sign up for a witnessing and execution, you have to stay until the execution is
1: complete,
0: done.
1: Yeah, yeah.
0: And so they're sitting there.
1: It's like,
0: and
1: looking
0: now,
1: at their clocks like, oh,
0: yeah,
1: gosh.
0: This is now turning into Lord of the Rings director cut. You know, everyone's getting numb ass and just like, oh, come on. And, you know, and then you don't want to say it. You don't want to feel like a bad person. But, you know, some people are thinking, oh, why don't you just die already?
1: Like, hey, can we speed this up, guys?
0: Yeah. Like,
1: I have brought to get to, guys. Like, I... Come on.
0: Mm-hmm.
1: Things to do today.
0: Yeah. So just another example of, you know, a failed execution.
2: It's just interesting to think like, oh, well, there's like, you know, they have to be humane about it. So that's why they took her to the hospital. But it's like, it's kind of inhumane to like not successfully do this and then just keep dragging it out. And now she's going to be traumatized. Like, what if this happens?
1: Oh, poor baby.
2: Again.
1: Murder.
0: In defense.
2: Just the hypocrisy of the... You know,
0: right.
2: Scenario.
0: But in defense of the state and everything, this was tried and true before. So it is somewhat of an anomaly. And now they have to suspend all other future executions to figure out what the formula may be, you know. And
2: right.
0: And so they, I think it's because they try to overcomplicate something simple, you know, because there's ways that
1: put
0: you can figure it out.
1: Some bleach, you know. Extra bleach in there, a little extra.
0: What, coolant?
1: Like,
0: make them drink a coolant, Kool-Aid, whatever.
1: Some antifreeze.
0: I mean, you could literally Google it. But, I mean, you shouldn't. You'll be on the FBI watch list. But if you are the state, then they'll be like, yeah, they just double-check their work. Either way, that is the top trending story today. And we'll see what happens in Tennessee. But you'll see that trending all over social media today. And a lot of people throwing out the redhead theory. And I think the redhead theory is strong. So we'll see.
1: Is that like TikTok science?
0: Yeah, maybe. I mean, it was more Facebook, but that's where I get most of my false information.
1: That's a good place.
0: Yeah. All right. So let's get this show moving. We have a lot to get to today, including your opportunity to win tickets for Breaking Benjamin. We also have a 4-pack of tickets for your Tucson Roadrunners. And, oh, I saw Slipknot in here. I don't have tickets for Slipknot, not yet. But I will. They say, you know, like, obviously Slipknot was announced to do their stadium tour in Chase Field on August 18th of 2027. I'm sure maybe starting next week I'll have tickets for Slipknot. But let's just focus on Breaking Benjamin and those Roadrunners tickets today. Stick around. We got your morning moron coming up after music for Nickelback. It's Rock 102.1 KFMA.

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0: 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Let's do this. AI and ChatGPT can help you figure out a lot of things in life, but there are certain things that you should not be lazy with when it comes to your chat, like how to commit crimes. How I'm communicating that with the chat. Now I'll explain. Last year, a 19-year-old college student named Ryan damaged 17 vehicles. Right? He just went on a vandal spree. Maybe it was one of those kind of Joker type moments where he just wanted to watch the world burn.
1: Right.
0: He's like, F all of these vehicles.
1: Has to be.
0: Yeah. And then he went to chat after doing so and asked if he could go to jail for vandalism. Right? Now, you don't need to ask ChatGPT for this, right? If you commit a bunch of crimes and damage property, you could go to jail for said crimes. That should be common knowledge with kids these days.
2: I know, right?
0: Yeah, I mean, they literally have to ask chat just how to tie their shoes, right? Should I wake up and go to work today? Chat's going to tell you yes, man, every day because you're a worker bee in the system. Anyways, there are now more details of what Ryan and chat talked about because cops were later able to find the conversation on his phone because he didn't delete it. And, of course, use it against him in a court of law. Now, ChatGPT told Ryan that it was a serious crime but added, since you've already done it, what matters now is damage control. So chat becomes the best, like either a defense attorney / accomplice, being like, look, bro, as long as we don't get caught, we're good.
2: Yeah, right.
0: And me and you.
2: It's like Better Call Saul mode.
0: Yeah, dude. Yeah. And it warned him not to boast or brag about it, not to post anything online about it, and quote unquote, stay low key. Man, I'm telling you, some chats are gangster. Also told him not to talk to authorities without a lawyer. Now, ironically, it did not recognize that this ChatGPT conversation itself could be problematic. And I thought artificial intelligence was know-all, you know?
2: Right.
0: At the same time, you know, like, a chat should have automatically been like, this message will self-destruct in 30 seconds.
2: Right.
0: Get rid of the evidence, right? But no, it was there, so he could go back and read it, and in this case, so can police. Very odd, right? Now, there's a gem in here. After the initial damage control talk, Ryan started chatting again an hour later. He told ChatGPT that, I'm back at my apartment eating mozzarella sticks. And then chat responded, right now, being back in your apartment and chilling is the safest place you could be.
2: That confirmation of just like...
0: And then it went on to say, you can enjoy your mozzarella sticks and keep things calm. The less noise you make, the better your odds of staying out of trouble.
1: That's a really ideal snack for being out of jail.
0: It's an amazing...
1: It's going to give you protein and comfort.
0: Exactly. And you're only going to love it. You don't get mozzarella sticks in jail. I know this for a fact. So if you want to be a free man and you love mozzarella sticks, how about you don't vandalize your any cars or anything else? Don't commit any crimes. But this is an interesting thing where today's morning moron is not only the 19-year-old, but the accomplice with the 19-year-old, which is his ChatGPT, who kept it street and didn't really give him the best type of advice.
1: He's got the free version, probably. You got to pay for that.
0: Yeah, that's what it was. That's what you get for using the free version.
2: The modern day Bonnie and Clyde, the Bonnie and Claude?
0: Yeah, the Bonnie and Claude. Yeah, so for that, I got to say 19-year-old Ryan is today's morning moron.
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5: Good morning. There's a few areas where traffic is slow today. Eastbound Ajo at Benson Highway. You can take Park Avenue instead. Craycroft and Golf Links also reports a delay. Use 29th or Wilmot. And then give yourself some extra time at Tangerine and I-10. And that's traffic. I'm Elaine Bronson.
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0: you know, one of the most polarizing toppings on pizza is pineapple.
1: Pineapple, yeah.
0: Yeah, yeah, we know that. Mm-hmm. And some people love it, some people don't.
1: Mm.
0: I think we could all universally agree that this topping is a terrible idea and nobody should do it.
1: What is it?
0: Candy corn on your pizza.
1: That's disgusting.
2: That's what I'm saying.
3: That sounds bomb.
0: You are stoned out of your mind.
1: You have to be.
0: Yeah. So Tombstone Pizza is offering limited edition kits. They're calling it the pizza nobody asked for. And I haven't heard of a better name and more accurate description of a pizza. The frozen pizza comes with packets of candy corn to sprinkle on top. They got video for this too. And this is legit. $1.31 extra for that, as opposed to you just getting your own candy corn. But would you eat this, Kendall? I think I already know the answer.
3: Yeah, I would totally try it, but I wouldn't buy theirs. I would get my own pizza and my own candy corn.
0: You go DIY style. Mm-hmm. It's so disgusting. Vile, you get vile. So fat and all cavities at the same time. It's like,
3: That's right. That's why I'm into it. Best of both worlds.
0: Yeah, no, I thought the surf strumming was gross. This is making my stomach turn more. Yeah.

0: Here's a fact you might not know about me. Growing up, I was huge into the Bash Brothers. The 88, 89 Oakland A's, Jose Canseco, Mark McGuire, Ricky Henderson. I mean, it was an all-star squad. And when I was fully in jock mode loving baseball, the Oakland A's were my favorite team. And Jose Canseco, my favorite player.
1: Right.
0: And he hasn't always like kind of lived up to the standard I held him as a kid. You know, he was recently interviewed. And I'm not saying I disagree with him, right? On some things, right? As some things I completely disagree with, but let me back up a little bit. So he was recently interviewed and he went on to get into deep conspiracy theories, like jumped right into the deep end of conspiracy territory during a recent podcast appearance, to which, you know, he said several different things that were noteworthy. One is that he believes that Bigfoot is real, right? He also talked about other government and alien type of conspiracies. And I'm like, right off the bat, like, Jose Canseco, where are you when I want to do a round of Ask a Conspiracist? Like, right. This is a kindred spirit here. So here's what I want to do. I want to go through some of it, the conspiracies that Jose Canseco believes, right? And I want you to weigh in on the believability scale and on, from 0, 5 to 10, right? 0 being absolute BS, 5 being okay, you have my attention, or 10 being Jose Canseco certified on these conspiracy theories.
1: Okay.
0: Okay? So we'll start off with the first one that I led with, Bigfoot. All right? Now, Canseco, this is 10 out of 10. Bigfoot is real. Bigfoot is out there. What say you, 0 to 10, what do you believe here, Emil?
1: I'm going to say 9.
0: 9, okay, yeah. And why?
1: Because I feel like there's enough people seeing it over the years that at least one has to be right, you know, the amount of people, and I'm totally open to it.
0: Okay, Kendall?
2: Yeah, I agree, but I think somewhat a little bit less.
0: What's your score?
2: I'm going to say 5.
0: Like, okay, you have my attention.
2: Kind of more 50-50.
0: Yeah, I'm more down to the 2 when it comes to Bigfoot. I want to believe, right? I obviously know about the, you know, legend of, but there hasn't been enough evidence beyond Harry and Henderson's that really makes me a believer. All right, aliens have visited Earth. Okay, so different question from whether extraterrestrial life exists somewhere. Have they actually been here? Score 1 to 10, Kendall.
2: 10.
0: 10. You believe they've been here?
2: I believe. Absolutely.
0: If aliens are visiting Earth, where are they going?
2: They've been all over. They've been in Arizona. They're crashing in New Mexico. They're crashing all over the place. So, you know, I'm not sure that they really care that much about us. You know, I'm not sure they have bad intentions. I think they're just exploring their whole galaxy and universe, as they're entitled to.
0: Well, bad intentions, depending on how much you enjoy probing. So for you, it's not a bad intention. For most, it is. What do you say, Emil?
1: 10, for sure. They're here. They have been here. And there's multiple. They have good intentions and bad intentions.
0: All right. Well, that is Jose Canseco certified. All right. What about the government has contacted aliens? All right, Jose Canseco says this is a fact, 10 out of 10 in his mind. What say you, Emil?
1: 10 out of 10.
0: All right, we're on the same page as Canseco. All right, what do you say, Kendall?
2: Oh, I don't know about this one because I'm not sure we're smart enough to contact them, so I'm going to go 5.
0: All right, going 5, got your attention. All right, what about the government has an agreement with aliens, okay? So what's an agreement, right? Do the aliens get airspace? Are we paying them? Do they have mineral rights? Is there an alien embassy? Does Earth have to pay HOA fees? A lot of questions to unpack as far as the agreement with the government allegedly may be. On a scale of 1 to 10, what's the believability on that, Kendall?
2: I think there's no agreement. I think it's we're in over our heads, and I think this is low, so I'm going to go like a 2.
0: 2, okay. What did it say you, Emil?
1: 10 out of 10. They have rights. They have anus rights, and we get technology rights.
0: Okay.
2: Really?
1: That's what it is, yeah.
0: All right. So, I mean, see, like, so your team Canseco so far, right?
1: Totally, man. He's my boy.
0: Yeah. And then were you a fan of his before this? Yeah,
1: I was. I grew up back in the day. I had all his baseball cards and everything.
0: There you go. All right. What about this? Atlantis was real. Lost civilization or Plato wrote one hell of a story. What say you, Emil? 0 to 10.
1: That's a 9 right there.
0: 9, yeah. right. And, you know, I say 10 out of 10 for Atlantis. And I think there is a little bit of evidence. And as the sea levels rise and decline, there's definitely been civilizations that have been swallowed up by the sea over time.
1: Right.
0: All right. What say you, Kendall?
2: I was going to say, I'm not sure I know much about Atlantis. I didn't know if that was an existing underwater society, or you're saying it got swallowed by water?
0: Yeah, I don't think there's mermen living in Atlantis.
2: Oh.
0: I think Atlantis was a prominent city like New York City, mm-hmm. That once kind of had a lot of power and then has since been erased in history by the sea.
2: I believe that, and I believe in mermen as well.
0: Well, you
1: wish. She doesn't believe in Bigfoot, but she believes in little fishy guys under the water.
0: It's because on the bangability scale, it's believability and bangability. If the bangability is higher than the believability,
1: right.
0: She'll pull the believability towards the bangability side. I get it. I know her style. All right, finally, Jose Canseco claimed that celebrities are using body doubles. So this one is a little fun because stunt doubles, stand-ins, security decoys, and are real concepts, while broader claims are about specific celebrities require evidence. So which celebrity would be the easiest to replace without anybody noticing?
1: Are you looking at me? I'm going to say, well, I mean, there's that whole Jim Carrey thing not too long ago. Remember that? But they are. And that's an 11 out of 10. We already know that they're doing this, especially with politicians.
0: I don't know. Everybody knows, you know, but yeah, I'm sure more and more people are finding out. All right. Yeah.
2: I was going to agree with some of that. I was going to say, I don't think they're doing it for celebrities because who really cares? But politicians, I believe that. So somewhere between 5 and 10. I don't know.
0: So you're going to say 6?
2: Yeah.
0: Fair enough. All right. Well, I mean, I guess we found out that as much as like the mainstream media is saying, oh, look at this kook with all his wild claims, we just broke it down and we're like, okay, we see you, Canseco.
1: Yeah.
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0: All right, Emil, say you got to meet Jose Canseco. What's one conspiracy that we didn't list that you would tell him to look into?
1: Oh, I would talk about, I talk about some music conspiracies. Those are some of my favorites. Like Fall, Paul McCartney's double, or like the Buddy Holly conspiracy.
0: What's the Buddy Holly conspiracy?
1: He was killed on purpose.
0: Oh.
1: Yeah.
0: Mm. Why?
1: Because he wanted out of his contract.
0: Ah.
1: And they don't like that in the music industry. They want money.
0: See, that's a believable conspiracy, though, because it's like a mafia hit.
1: Right.
0: And back then, you know, those record labels had a lot of power.
15: Early in the morning, rising to the street.

0: of that song.
1: Sublime and Rock 1 2.1 Camp, man. Welcome back to Beef Egan Presents. Of course, I got my gamer friend, Emil, here hanging out with me. Yeah, and all eyes on GTA 6. A lot of things have been being released for GTA 6. As you know, of course, they released the official soundtrack, which is only 6 original songs and then a bunch of songs that they have licensing to.
2: Yeah.
1: But it's the soundtrack is what, like 90 minutes long? So that's pretty good. I wanted to try to pull up this while we talk GTA 6, but I... the song that they played during the trailer, but it doesn't matter. The reason why I bring it up, man, because, you know, they're already starting to sell a bunch of stuff, you know, and I wonder if you would buy some of this stuff here, Emil. Like, there is a $400 superset package that includes a lot of goodies in it, $400 for it. But the one thing it doesn't include is the game.
2: Yeah, you would figure that maybe just put the game in there, especially like the special edition.
1: Yeah.
2: Yeah. That's, but that also shows you what Rockstar and who Rockstar is now.
1: Okay, I mean, you're anti new ownership of Rockstar.
2: Yeah, you know, I got a lot of big problems. I got some beef with them. So.
1: All right, so I'm guessing you wouldn't buy this $400 GTA 6 collector's box. But let me tell you what's in it, regardless, because they are selling this right now until it's sold out. It's called the Vice City Collection, inspired by a fictional in-game TV show called Amaka the Gator. What do you know about Maka the Gator?
2: Maka the Gator just looks like a mascot, probably from a sports team in Leonidas.
1: That's going to be awesome, too. What if they have actual, like, you could play football and all the everything in there?
2: Like, actually go to, like, sporting events
1: go
2: and
1: to
2: stuff,
1: sporting events, watch football,
2: yeah, right.
1: and then transfer yourself to be, like, on the team as the quarterback, and now you're playing Madden inside GTA 6. At some
2: Meta.
1: Point, it's almost going to be like Fortnite, right? It's going to be a million games in one, which, you know, GTA 6 already kind of is.
2: It kind of is, yeah.
1: So it'll be interesting to see what happens there. It's going to come with a lot of cool stuff, but not the actual game, as we said. What will come with it is a Maka the Gator figure, a special GTA 6 edition pair of Oakley frog skin sunglasses, a crossbody bag, a New Era snapback hat, magnetic mirror, shot glass, Vice City swizzle spoon, which, you know, is for that booger sugar.
2: Yeah.
1: A razor blade shaped keychain, a pin set, a sticker pack, and a double-sided poster. Again, $400 for all that.
2: I can go to like the Walgreens and get a lot of that stuff for a lot cheaper, I think, and just like market it for GTA.
1: Yeah.
2: Just do GTA 7.
1: When it does come out, I know you're going to get it, though. Are you going to get Standard or Ultimate Edition? The Standard is 80, Ultimate is 100.
2: Standard for sure. Like, I don't know, man. I don't see like the value in the Ultimate right now.
1: Doesn't the Ultimate unlock a bunch of stuff?
2: Yeah, but I don't care about that stuff. What is it, like clothing stuff? Like, it's like... just fashion stuff in the game.
1: I don't really care
2: about that. Skins and stuff. You know, honestly, like, I'm kind of tuned out of the GTA 6. They put out the Ocarina of Time trailer for the new Zelda, and I'm like, I don't know. I'm kind of like, it's that meme where the dude's looking over his shoulder towards that other girl.
1: Yeah.
2: And I'm just like, I'm kind of doing that right now.
1: You're like, Zelda, you looking pretty
2: you're
1: good.
2: You're looking pretty good right now, and I got some good memories on you.
1: Don't tell Leon that, but I'm looking at you, girl. All right, well, obviously, that's out now, and of course, GTA 6 comes out November 19th.
2: It's coming up, though, man.
1: It's coming up real soon.
2: Yeah.
1: A month and a half away. A month, and then we'll stop talking about it. Well, we'll start talking.
2: We'll talk about how fun it is and all the fun things inside of it.
1: That's true. Well, you know, we look forward to unpacking what's going to be in there and how long the actual gameplay is going to be, which I actually read it's like 2 weeks long of just story mode.
2: Yeah, right.
1: Right.
2: Like up to 90 hours or something like that?
1: Something like that. It was like double of like Red Dead Redemption story mode, which was like 40 hours. Right. And I think even more than double.
2: If you get to all the little like stranger missions and stuff like that.
1: That adds to it. I'm just talking story mode alone.
2: Yeah.
1: Yeah, it was going to be like 100 hours of story mode.
2: Crazy.
1: Insane. So, yeah, just playing the story. So when it comes out, waiting for the spoilers, you're going to have to wait a full week plus of like gamer nerds drinking nothing but monsters and 24/7 banging out this story to get to the end
2: right.
1: to figure out what happened. So it's going to be wild. All right, we got headlines and more coming up next after music for 3 Days Grace. Here's Mayday on Rock 1 2.1.

0: Rockwell 2.1 KF Man's Beef Eagle presents. We're giving away tickets for Breaking Benjamin coming up in about 20 minutes, so keep it right here. But first, let's get caught up in some headlines. What's catching your attention in the news, Miss Kendall?
1: Oh, this is exciting. A new generation of male birth control is on the horizon, with research working on everything from pills and gels to longer-lasting contraceptives.
0: Okay, so are you a fan of male contraceptive? You would prefer that?
1: Well, yeah. Are you kidding?
0: Okay, as opposed to women taking the contraceptive?
1: Yeah, why do we have to take it? Why can't you take some, too?
0: Well, you know, I mean, yeah, we could plant the seed, but we can't grow it. You know?
1: Well, yeah, that's the problem. Let's just prevent the seed from existing at all.
0: You know what I see when I see a headline like this? Mm-hmm. More and more guys being like, I don't need to wear a condom, baby. I'm on, birth control.
1: Oh, I didn't think about that. Yeah, you guys can't be trusted.
0: Yeah, and we just spread diseases like rabid rats in the sewer in New York City. So, of course, you know, like, yeah, that's great. You're going to get this birth control. And you're just going to give the guys more reason to say, I could just finish in here and I don't need to wear anything for the safety of others, right? Mm. So, yeah, good.
1: Well, ladies, take your men's to the doctor and be there. Oh. You didn't see it, didn't happen.
0: Is that a life hack for you?
1: Yes.
0: Damn, I feel seen. All right, what else is going on in headlines?
1: All right, there was a freak chain of events that has led in a Tennessee election with zero candidates. Apparently, they'll just rely on write-in options?
0: Yeah, well, hopefully they don't discredit typos or misspellings in Tennessee, because then it won't have any votes. But what a great opportunity if you were, like, potentially, like, you know, I need a job. How about I get, like, 20 of my closest friends to write in my name, and there's a good chance I could win a seat as a politician in Tennessee. That's how easy it will be. Do you know what happened as far as how people all dropped off? Like, people died and got arrested? I think they had they implemented the can't be married to your cousin rule, and then half of the politicians were like, "Well, I'm out. I'm a lifelong Tennessean."
1: Yeah, I'm not sure.
0: Okay,
1: I didn't read that fast.
0: All right, fair enough. What else is going on?
1: All right, so then there is nearly 300 canines that descended in a Nevada water park for an event that broke a Guinness World Record for the most dogs attending a dog pool party.
0: Oh, nice.
1: Adorable.
0: Yeah.
1: Can you imagine that smell, though?
0: Disgusting.
1: And the wet
0: you can't swim in that pool ever again, you know? But for all those single guys out there, they should have went to that event because it was huge, and you know that it was going to be loaded with bitches.
1: That's right.
0: No.
2: I was waiting for that.
0: Yes, I know.
1: Got it.
0: Some heels in the background, like, don't do it, but I did it. Female dogs in heat. All right, final headline here.
1: All right, so October is National Pizza Month and National Book Month. So to celebrate, Pizza Hut is letting you apply for the Little Hut Libraries, a custom version of a neighborhood book exchange with a Pizza Hut red roof.
0: Now, it's kind of selling out the little libraries, right, for neighborhoods, you know, and I see Emil shaking his head no on this. You don't like it because it's kind of like corporate branding? What do you say?
3: Well, I say they're missing an opportunity. Remember Book It back in the day in school? That was Pizza Hut.
0: Yeah.
3: Pizza and books right there. Bring it back. Mm-hmm. Have kids read books. Get free little personal-sized pizzas. But whatever, little libraries are all right, I guess.
1: Especially that pan crust.
0: Yeah. Mm. Well, you know, this is a growing trend of customizing and branding these little neighborhood pop-ups, right? So, of course, the little libraries have always been a thing. Well, Blockbuster started, you know, encouraging people to have pop-up little Blockbusters, right? Where you could put in VHS and DVDs for the neighborhood to, you know, share, just much like a mini library.
3: Okay.
0: And then Pizza Hut's like, well, you know, I'll one-up you. We'll keep the library, but let's make it a hut. Who's next? Who's going to do another mini pop-up variation of? Is McDonald's going to have a mini, like, hut, and you just put a little, like, leftover food in there? Just a little food swap?
1: Oh, yeah. That could be a good idea.
0: Not necessarily.
1: I was thinking more of a bake shop. That way, especially in Tucson, you know, put some cookie dough in the little, you know, oven, essentially, and then...
0: Like a Dunkin' Donuts, or what's a candy shop? Is there a good candy shop that's
1: C's
0: a big
1: candy?
0: Brand? Nah, it's not the mainstream.
3: Chocolate
0: enough.
3: Iguana, I don't know if they're still around anymore, though.
0: Like a little Willy Wonka's, and then you, Willy Wonka. I don't know. So, well, we're on to something. We're just not there yet. Either way, keep an eye out. And I think you could apply to potentially get one of those Pizza Hut mini libraries in your neighborhood. So just look up Pizza Hut. Figure out if you can get one in yours, because we encourage reading here. Let's hit the reset. When we come back, we're going to play a little game to give away those Breaking Benjamin tickets. Stick around. 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
16: I'm Tyler Butler with 13 News. A federal appeals court has upheld an Arizona law aiming to shed light on so-called dark money funding many political ads. Voters passed Prop 211, known as the Voters' Right to Know Act, by a wide margin 4 years ago. It sets a limit on non-disclosed ad funding, requiring campaigns to share the parties behind the funding at a point. Critics argued the law weighs on free speech and donor privacy, but in yesterday's ruling, it called those burdens modest, a proposition to the vital interest of informing the public about sources of campaign media spending. The law remains in effect while legal challenges continue. And your weather today will be sunny with a high of 82, sunny with a high of 86 for tomorrow to finish out the week. I'm Tyler Butler with 13 News.
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1: Hey, Beef, do you think I should dress as Mini Beef for Halloween again?
0: I mean, that was pretty hot.
1: Hot?
0: Yeah, yeah. The people were messaging me like, man, you never look so good. And I'm like, oh. So I took that as a compliment. And if you want to be my hotter doppelganger, then all for it.
1: Anything I should do differently this year?
0: Yeah, I mean, put prosthetic testicles.
1: Big balloons down my pants. All right, noted.

0: Aqua 2x1 KF Man's Beefy Game Presents. I want to give away these Breaking Ben tickets here in just a moment because that's a big deal. And today also we have Tap Out with Tokyo Sushi. So we're going to be giving away $125 gift certificates for Tokyo Sushi.
1: Good God.
0: Yeah.
1: That's a lot.
0: It is an all-you-can-eat sushi experience there on Speedway, an excellent new restaurant that just opened up and concept where you could get fresh rolled sushi and just tell them to keep it coming. One at a time. Keep it coming. I'm going to attempt to eat this entire menu. You could do that at Tokyo Sushi. So we'll be doing that here a little bit later. And then, of course, those Breaking Ben tickets. And we have a 4-pack of tickets for your Tucson Roadrunners. We'll be giving that away in the 8 o'clock hour. So just a couple things. Now, real quick, before we get in, open up the phones, I'm kind of worried about the future of movies to a certain extent. Now, this past year, we've had great movies go to movie theaters and continuously are getting quality. And then, of course, some of the big blockbusters came back. But I do not like Marvel and Disney being like, you know, a great way to make money. Let's release the movies that were big blockbusters in the past again.
2: Oh, right,
0: and double dip. But this time, we'll give them a different end credit scene, and they'll just have to go to see the whole thing. Now, they did this with Avengers Endgame, and Avengers Endgame became a global success, taking in over $86 million globally just over the weekend, right? So over $100 million, which is kind of the benchmark for what a blockbuster hit is.
2: Right.
0: And with that, now Marvel is reportedly releasing Spider-Man Brand New Day with brand new footage as well. So they're going to be all over it again, saying, okay, if you liked movies that you could see on Disney Plus for free in movie theaters all over again, but with a different end credit scene, well, you got news for you. We're going to run it back. Sources say that they're going to re-release this with additional footage. Now, is this something that you that gets your attention? Or like, oh, I got to see the extra 30 seconds they didn't include the first time?
2: No, usually I didn't even watch it the first time around, so I don't care what they bring out afterwards. And I know there's a ton of... The one that really pops into my mind is the latest Indiana Jones movie.
0: Yeah.
2: Because they, like, recut that thing, like, 9 times. It has, like, a billion different endings. Most of him dying at the end and all this stuff. And I mean, it was a horrible movie in the first place, but
0: yeah,
2: I don't
0: would really you go care. Rewatch and be like, hey, come see the new recut Indiana Jones, he dies this time.
2: Yeah, he's no, I wouldn't say that.
0: And you're a huge Indiana Jones fan.
2: I do appreciate those movies. The first three, anyway.
0: Yeah, the first three. I get it. We're purists at heart. You know, that's just what the cool kids do.
2: Yeah.
0: You know, they like something when it's brand new, and then when everyone else likes it, nah, it's not that cool anymore. You know?
1: That's right.
0: Yeah. All right, well, let's get ready to give away a pair of tickets for Breaking Benjamin. So if you want to go see Breaking Benjamin and Chevelle for free this Monday up in Phoenix, well, I want to play a game. So 600 KFMA, 600-5362. We'll take two callers, caller number 6 and caller number 9, to face off against each other with sore loser rules on the line. So go ahead and give me a call right now if you want those tickets for Breaking Benjamin, 600 KFMA, 600-5362. We'll meet our contestants and see if sore loser rules will be applied right after STP's Interstate Love Song on Rock 1 2.1 KFMA.

0: Damn, man. I knew your boy Pete Davidson was a drug addict, Emil, but I had no idea it was that bad.
1: He's my boy?
0: He's your boy. Don't you love Pete Davidson? No, I thought, yeah, no. You were just telling me the other day, like, you know who I really like? Pete Davidson.
1: Yeah,
0: I love the cut of his jib, dude.
1: That's
0: my boy.
1: Happened.
2: Butthole eyes?
0: Well, that's just rude. And honestly, it's
1: on the radio?
2: Look, yeah, I don't know.
0: It's comments like that that led to a spiral. Now, luckily, I'm here to report that he is clean and sober, and has turned around and has been sober now for a couple years. But he opened up about how bad his addictions were and hitting rock bottom in 2023 after the release of his show Bupkis, which was released on Peacock and nobody really watched. Had Joe Pesci come out of retirement to be in it. Now, I watched some of the episodes. I watched the first few episodes, and I enjoyed it. I didn't enjoy it enough to finish the series.
1: Yeah.
0: And maybe that was part of it. He said he turned to drugs to numb the pain of playing himself and constantly living in his own crap. So the rock bottom for him was to play himself. And he's just like, man, this guy sucks.
1: I got to turn to drugs.
0: Yeah. And so what he was doing, this is what's crazy. This is a quote. It was ketamine. He was getting liquid and cooking it. So he was cooking ketamine every single day. You say nice?
1: In the sense that that's so ghetto. You're just baking it in your oven, probably, in a cookie tray.
0: What, I don't know how you cook ketamine.
1: That's how you do it.
2: What do you mean? Like, he was getting the ketamine or he was making the ketamine?
0: No, so he would get it liquid and he would cook it. And
2: why?
0: Because that's what people do to do ketamine. I guess you snort it. I don't know. Look, I'm not a ketamine expert, okay? And obviously, so neither are you.
2: No.
0: We'll ask Emil off air. Yeah. So he also said he would do acid and shrooms, whippets, and smoke weed all day, every day, and then also eat pills every day. So legitimately was on like a suicide diet, which is crazy. And he said it got scary because he didn't feel high. He felt high when he wasn't doing it. So that's when he was like, I think this is a huge problem, right?
1: Just because of this TV show isn't so good?
0: I think just because he had to be himself consistently. Now, he received a literal wake-up call from his mom. And after that, he checked himself into rehab. And for what it's worth, he says he's mostly sober now, aside from a few beers a year. But that one word in there, mostly. Yeah, is concerning, to be honest.
1: Slippery slope.
0: Yeah. You know, but he says he doesn't F with drugs anymore. It's been 2 or 3 years from him doing really hard stuff and about a year or more from weed. Adding that, weirdly, the hardest thing to stop was weed. But it's easy now because he has to have a kid or because he has a kid, which I think is super sweet. And to be honest with you, like, I was self-destructive before my daughter, right? And mostly because I would self-sabotage to get myself in states of depression. And I stopped doing that when I had my daughter because I stopped thinking about myself and started thinking about her. And that literally was like the guiding light,
1: yeah,
0: right?
1: That's the thing that'd do it.
0: Yeah. It's like, stop self-loathing, you son of a bitch. You got to worry about this kid.
1: Yeah.
0: You know? And stop being like selfish at POS and all that good stuff. But anyways, this was all part of his Variety interview, which I found wildly fascinating. Elsewhere in the interview, he said he's keeping a few of his tattoos, including the one of Hillary Clinton, because this is a quote, "That's my dog." So obviously long-term ketamine use does have its effects.
1: He's got to be high.
0: Right. So, but that's still wild to find out how bad it actually was. And now he's looking good, honestly. And I think
2: you
0: the beehole eyes have cleared up a little bit.
2: They have. Mm-hmm. I do think I have seen a difference in years past.
0: Yeah, it wasn't even that he was born. We all assumed, oh, look at him. He's born with beehole eyes. No, dude, I was on ketamine 24/7 and shrooming and on acid and just did 5 whippets. That's the side effect of that.
1: Yeah, I'm literally looking into other dimensions. That's why my eyes look like this.
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3: 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From the Arizona Lotus Traffic Center.
5: Watch out for debris off-right on eastbound I-10 that's near Park Avenue, milepost 262. Wyoming and Cardinal reports an incident. Take Nebraska or San Joaquin. There's a critter in the road on southbound I-19 that's near Sawarita Road, milepost 73. And slowing at Camino Verde and Valencia. Use Joseph Avenue instead. And that's traffic. I'm Elaine Bronson.
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0: So you're a cheater, huh, Emil?
1: Yeah.
0: Yeah.
1: I am.
2: Emil?
0: He cheated. He cheated on a long-time relationship. I'm not talking about his wife, obviously. But he cheated on a relationship that is almost as important as his wife. It's real, and he feels bad about it.
1: I do feel bad about it.
0: I mean, first off, what do you notice about Emil when you look at him?
2: He's looking clean cut and dapper.
0: Yeah, clean cut. Right. Uh-huh. All right. You notice that haircut?
2: Yeah, I do.
0: That's the work of another man.
1: Yep.
2: Oh.
1: I get it.
0: Yeah, so you cheated on your barber, dude?
1: I did cheat on my barber. And I'm sorry, Clark, if you're out there listening. I don't think you are.
0: Is that one of the reasons why you cheated on him? Because that would be my reason. But, yeah, no, why'd you cheat on him and how you feel?
1: Because he had, like, some heart condition. He had to step away from barbering for a second. He's an old guy.
2: I can tell by the name Clark.
1: Yeah, he's cool, dude. And I've been going to him for years. He's a buddy of mine.
0: Yeah.
1: And, yeah, he had some issue, and I got so sick of being disgusting looking, and I needed a haircut.
0: Yeah.
1: So I just, like, I went. But the funny thing is I went to the place that he used to work. It's like the same building, the same room and everything.
0: Right, like you couldn't go somewhere else. I mean,
1: I thought about it.
0: I know, but that's what makes it dirty, dude. Yeah, that's like a cheating on your wife in her old bed, you know? Like it doesn't feel good.
1: Yeah.
0: It doesn't feel right.
1: It didn't. The entire time I was sitting there and the dude is talking to me and I'm like, this is wrong.
0: Yeah.
1: This feels weird.
2: Don't tell Clark.
0: Yeah. What about the haircut? You feel like it's a good haircut? Like better than Clark has done?
1: No.
0: Was he better than Clark?
1: Like it's like on par. I'm like, was it worth it?
0: Yeah.
1: Because it was like, you know.
2: You charge you more?
1: No. But it was
0: cheaper.
1: Like, oh. Yeah, it was like the same price.
2: So you're telling me you liked it?
1: I did. He did things. He did a little, some stuff a little different, you know.
0: Oh, it's not better. It's different.
2: Did a little different tickling. And,
0: yeah.
2: You know.
0: See, you ever hear that line? It's not. Mm-hmm. It wasn't better. It's just different.
2: That's right.
0: Yeah, that's heartbreaking.
2: And that's what they all say.
1: And it felt weird giving him the money afterwards. I felt like just super wrong.
0: Yeah, you're filth, dude. Yeah. You're filth.

0: cocaine. It's still apparently a hell of a drug and very popular. In fact, actually, I have two stories I want to share with you that have to do with that booger sugar, the white powder, that devil's dandruff, whatever you want to call it.
1: Angel dust.
0: No, angel dust is a whole different thing, dude.
1: Oh, jeez.
0: Come on, drug nerd. Anyways, I got two of these stories. These are wild stories that are happening. Obviously, cocaine is still a huge business globally. In fact, actually, police found 209 pounds of cocaine during an operation.
2: That's nuts.
0: Yes, it is nuts, dude. This story gets crazier because they detained three people while finding 209 pounds of cocaine. And then police said there wasn't enough evidence to charge any of them, so they let everybody go.
2: What? How much evidence do you need?
0: Yeah.
2: Hundreds of pounds of evidence.
0: They're like, we need more evidence than the cocaine itself, right? Yeah. The cocaine is still in custody. They were able to confiscate the 95 kilos / 209 pounds of it, but then they're just like, well, your fingerprints aren't on it or something? I don't know how this happened. I know there's three guys out there that are counting their lucky stars.
2: Absolutely.
0: Or whoever their boss is has enough power to pull strings.
2: Yeah, that's what I'm the latter.
0: Yeah, and you would think that somewhere those three guys are out there right now being like, okay, well, if there isn't evidence, can we, like, get our stuff back? Now, this happened in St. Vincent and the Grenadines. They say they recovered this 209 pounds of cocaine during the operation. So there was a full-blown sting and investigation happening, and they were correct in their assumptions. And they were able to seize this cocaine, but then they're just like, you know what? We didn't investigate whose coke it is, even though you guys are closest to it. I don't understand how they could be released. But yeah, they just said there wasn't enough evidence to bring it to court. And they emphasized that suspicion alone isn't enough to charge anyone. I thought possession would be enough.
2: Yeah, that usually does it.
0: Now, we read stories all the time that, you know, literally get caught with, like, drugs in their cavity.
2: Right.
0: And be like, not mine.
2: I know how they got there.
0: Yeah, but they still get charged with it because they're like, hey, possession's 9/10 of the law.
2: Exactly.
0: In some scenarios, we actually did do a Florida man story.
2: Last week,
0: mm-hmm. where it was in her anus, and she got away with that charge, too, because apparently, if it's inside you, doesn't necessarily mean it's yours. That's crazy. But 209 pounds confiscated in St. Vincent. Meanwhile, there is another major drug scandal unfolding in Fiji after cocaine that was being held as evidence was discovered to be replaced with flour.
2: Yes.
0: Why do you say yes like that?
2: Because I'm like, this happens all over the place, and those dudes are having so much fun in Fiji right now.
0: Well, you know it's going to happen in St. Vincent, too. If they're going to confiscate that cocaine and let the people go, then all of a sudden they're like, oh, yeah, you want to go check the evidence? Oh, yeah.
2: Let's go check it, see if it's still there real fast.
0: Yeah, oh, no, now they're making brownies with it. So the original case involved 39 kilograms of cocaine, but the authorities have since revealed an even larger problem because more than 52 kilograms of cocaine are now missing from Fiji court evidence storage, potentially worth more than $20 million, depending on the purity. As far as the coke that they have in evidence, it's pure flour, which has a retail value of about $5 a pound. So not the same.
2: Yeah.
0: Now, the discovery happened after forensic testing revealed that all 32 kilograms supposedly being stored as cocaine were no longer cocaine whatsoever. And they need to do forensic evidence, but honestly, just looking at it, being like, that's not cocaine.
2: That's not cocaine. They're just like, no, it turns into flour over time. It just got spoiled.
0: Yeah. And then meanwhile, another 7 kilograms vanished.
2: Oh, no.
0: Just straight up. So they didn't even do the due diligence of trying to replace it, to do an Indiana Jones, like, bag swap. And it's like, you know what? They don't care.
2: They went in there to, like, check on it, to like, do this investigation. They took a little extra with them on the way out.
0: Yeah.
2: Well, you know, it's already been tampered with.
0: Yeah. It's like, I only brought 32 kilograms of flour, so I guess the extra 7 kilograms, that's on me.
2: Yeah.
0: I'll take that. Yeah. And it gets bigger. Police announced Wednesday that another 12.9 kilograms from a separate 2018 drug case are also missing, bringing the total disappearance from Fiji to more than 52 kilograms. So basically, the storage, the evidence locker in Fiji was essentially just basically an ATM for cocaine for whoever wanted to take it.
2: It's just party favor supply.
0: Yeah.
2: Party huge. City. Party city.
0: Yeah. Now, as far as you're like, okay, this is in jail. when they have any kind of footage of anyone going in and replacing said cocaine. Well, coincidentally enough, security wasn't working. They say portions of the courthouse CCTV systems weren't functioning, and its biometric security system was faulty.
1: Wow.
0: During just that period when the drugs disappeared.
2: What a coincidence.
0: It's crazy.
2: Things are weird sometimes.
0: Yeah. So there's a full evidence audit underway right now. And Fiji's police commissioner says authorities are now conducting a broader audit of drugs and cash being held as evidence throughout the country. So they're like, well, if it could happen here, it's probably happening in other jails that aren't even up to par as that one. That is the top-notch best jail in Fiji.
1: Oh, yeah.
0: And all their coke has already been gone. So now they're like, well, you should probably check these other jails. And, you know, spoiler alert, those bags of cocaine are probably flour as well.
2: Yeah.
0: Yeah. So meanwhile, yeah. So it's crazy. Two stories about cocaine, completely different, other sides of the world, massive business and tons of corruption. So just
2: shocking.
0: Yeah. I don't know how to end this segment. I just thought that was crazy. I wanted to share it with you. You know, this is how I'll end it. You want tickets for Breaking Benjamin? Simple. Caller number 69 right now. Breaking Ben and Chevelle are going to be performing at Talking Stick Resort Amphitheater. And if you want to go this Monday, October 5th, then caller 69 at 600 KFMA, 605-362. Those tickets are yours. Coming up next, we'll do a round of Tap Out and give up to $125 in gift certificates to Tokyo Sushi. Keep it right here. 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
0: All right, this is interesting. I thought for a second, as I'm trying to give away tickets this morning, nobody's calling. I'm like, oh, nobody listens to the show. That's great. We suck.
2: Just wrap it up.
0: Yeah, but that wasn't the case. Our phone lines are down. Currently at my engineer trying to work on them. So when we do get them up and running, I'm immediately going to pop on the air and let you know. And we're going to get caught up with all our giveaways. Be patient. This should only take a couple of minutes. Until then, we have TikTok Tells Me and more coming up next on Beef Vegan Presents. Turn it up, though. Here's the Smashing Pumpkins with Today on Rock 102.1 KFMA. That's my life, right?

0: Rock 102.1 Kev May. Welcome back to Beef Vegan Presents as we get ready to get our phones back up and running. My good friend Kendall has been on TikTok coming across all these trends of life hacks, and she does her due diligence to fact check them, because that's how she is, to see if they are something that we should incorporate in our lives or not. It's time for another round of TikTok Tells Me. Are you dying right now? What is going on? What are you choking on?
1: Choked on my own saliva.
0: Oh, you started salivating. Yeah.
1: Ooh.
0: Okay. All right.
1: Perfect timing.
0: Yeah. What did TikTok tell you today?
1: Okay. So TikTok told me that wellness creators are calling ashwagandha nature's beta blocker. So
0: ashwagandha.
1: Ashwagandha, claiming it can calm your nervous system, lower your heart rate, reduce anxiety, and help you stop physically reacting to stress, just like a beta blocker would.
0: You know, I mean, honestly, I get myself wound up with stress. On the way home the other day, I was so stressed out because of a meeting and stuff. I was like, I need to start doing deep breaths because I was, you know, I was getting worried.
2: Yeah.
0: With that, though, ashwagandha, is that the name of it?
2: Yeah, it's
0: seems
2: good
0: like
2: stuff.
0: Yeah, okay. So this is in your wheelhouse, Emil?
2: Yeah, I take it every day.
0: Do you really?
2: I do.
0: You do seem pretty mellow-ish.
2: It's good. So what I know of it, it's a root based out of Africa, and it helps with stress. So if you've kind of gotten to the point where your bucket of stress or ability to handle stress is like hit its bare minimum and you're just not handling it so well anymore.
0: Yeah.
2: Start taking it and it kind of refills that and it gives you a way to kind of just cope.
0: So you subscribe to this.
1: Gives you patience.
2: Yeah, kind of. But it gives you that ability to handle the stress again.
0: I mean, you're a holistic guy, and I turn to you for that type of advice. So, and you've been taking it every day. So, I mean, it's safe to assume that you are 100% on board with this TikTok trend.
2: Yes. If you're pregnant, don't take it. It's extremely dangerous for pregnant women. Oh. But everybody else, take it. If you're feeling a little stressed out, but you have to kind of work it into your system for about a month or so. Then you start seeing the benefits.
0: That seems crazy. Yeah. I mean, already you have all these like warnings, and this is a natural kind of route, but you're like, oh, it'll F you up if you're carrying another child.
2: It will.
0: That's, I don't know, man. Okay, so, this might be a life-saving revelation, TikTok tells me, if it turns out to be not true and dangerous, because Emil just straight up said, I take it every day, and I worked my way up to it, you know? I started doing baby roots, doing little nibbles, until I'm full-blown dosing on the entire tree.
1: Yeah, and I didn't realize it was a root. I thought it was a mushroom.
2: No,
1: you know?
2: It's a root.
0: Yeah.
1: Oh, good to know.
0: This guy, he's my shaman.
1: Yeah.
0: All right, so, I don't know what to believe. And TikTok told you this to be true. What say you, Kendall?
1: Right. So there is some evidence that ashwagandha can help with stress and sleep, but it doesn't work the same as a full-on beta blocker.
0: Oh.
1: Because beta blockers straight up legitly, like, stop and suppress your adrenaline.
0: Okay.
1: So
0: I like my adrenaline.
1: I was gonna ask you if you've ever tried even a beta blocker before.
0: No.
1: And what that's like.
0: No, you know what I need? I need an alpha blocker. I got way too much alpha in me, you know, but the beta, there's like nothing there to block, you know?
1: Right.
0: Is it something like that? No?
2: Well, what in what terms? Like the ashwagandha?
0: No,
2: you're not a soy boy or anything.
0: Yeah,
2: you're all man.
0: Yeah, so there's nothing to block, so why even take a beta blocker?
2: Yeah.
0: I don't know. I mean, like, again, Emil subscribes. He takes it, and he is pretty zen, to be honest with you. But, yeah, like, also, he kind of scared me just by all the the warnings that coincide with it.
1: I mean, I've heard of other great benefits it has, and I think I got confused that it was a mushroom because I have, like, a mushroom blend with, like, a bunch of different stuff in it, and I think that's usually always, like, part of that mix.
0: Mm.
1: So the good thing is, yeah, there is positives to it, but it's not a magic beta blocker like TikTok says.
0: Where would you even get this stuff?
2: I get it online. You can get it like iHerb, or you can just go to like any wellness store and get it. I think you can get it at natural grocers and stuff.
1: Fries in their vitamins and supplements.
2: Probably, yeah.
0: Just making sure. Because when you say it online, I'd be like regular online or like dark web online?
2: Dark web online. Yeah. That's where I get my other herbs.
0: All right. So what is something else that TikTok told you?
1: All right. So now TikTok psychology is claiming that you can trick your brain into eating less by simply changing the color of your dinnerware. So the color of your plate can change how much food you eat.
0: Okay.
1: So apparently red plates suppress your appetite, while other colors encourage you to eat more.
0: That's interesting, because I was thinking red when you were saying this, as far as what color could go. I mean, my plates, I eat everything off their plates. I have zero red plates. But I've been to Mexican restaurants that have red plates, and I've also cleaned those as well. So I don't think it necessarily works as far as the aesthetic. I understand the quasi-science or the theory behind it, but I don't think it's a universal trick that would work for everybody.
2: Right.
0: I'm going to say nonsense on that. What say you?
2: I'm going to say a bit of nonsense. I am kind of curious about it, if it's like some like primal thing in our brain where it's like red, like certain berries and flowers are like, that's dangerous, don't eat it.
0: True. But we are carnivores too, right? So you would assume that if we're eating meat, there'd be a lot of blood, so our plates would be red.
2: Right, and you throw a big fat steak on a red plate, I don't care, I'll eat all day, you know what I'm saying?
0: Exactly, drink the blood for soup. So, yeah, like, it is weird, you know? Like, I get, those are both strong arguments too, because yes, in nature, you know, the brighter the berry, the more poisonous it may be, right? But at the same time, being carnivorous creatures, you know, blood is part of the game, right? And so red is the color.
1: Yeah, I used to have red and black plates.
0: Okay.
1: And I'm thinking back to that time that I had them, and I think I was at my heaviest.
0: Really?
1: Yeah, I don't think I was at my thinnest with those plates.
0: Nice. Okay, yeah. So, well, I say nonsense. Emil, you say nonsense?
2: I say nonsense.
0: All right. What say you, Kendall?
1: It is mixed. So they have done actual research on this, and there was studies done that give conflicting evidence. Mm. So there's no reliable evidence that gives, you know, a simple answer to switching red plates, you know, suppressing your appetite.
0: So it sounds like nonsense. If they're saying it's not true, it's not false, it's false.
2: It's false.
1: It's like, I think what they were saying from the study, it's like, yes, there's an influence, but there's not like a common thread influence.
0: Right.
1: So it could be different for different people, and like, I'm going to try it. I'm going to try it again.
0: Yeah, I mean,
1: and maybe I will placebo myself into not eating more.
0: Yeah, or just tell yourself, not today, fatty, not today. You know, that's what I try to do every day. Like, I had a lunch, I had Portillo's yesterday, and then I got the giant because I'm fat, right? Yeah. But then I was like, okay, now that was for lunch. I'm like, dinner time's coming around. I'm like, what am I going to have for dinner? And then I told myself, nothing, you fat ass. You already ate a giant Portillo's sandwich. Feast on, like, live off that for 48 hours. And so I did. And I haven't ate anything till I just ate, you know, two pieces of Danish in the break room.
2: Hey, congratulations.
0: Yeah, thanks.
2: It works, man.
0: Look at swell. Hey, can you believe it? Only 2 hours.
2: Oh, whatever.
0: Oh, all right. Oh, there you go. Another round of TikTok tells me. We're going to hit the reset, come back with your F My Lifes. And as soon as we get those phones open, we're going to give away tickets for Breaking Ben and so much more. So stick around. It's Rock 102.1 KFMA.
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4: Traffic is slow and go on westbound I-10 at Valencia, and it runs all the way to Rita Road. Use caution driving through that area. Also, Freeway Drive in Alameda, there's more slowing there as well. And an incident at Wyoming and Cardinal Avenue. Take Nebraska or San Joaquin. And that's traffic. I'm Elaine Bronson.
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13: I'm Tyler Butler with 13 News. New this morning, the Chiricahua National Park Act has passed Congress and is heading to President Trump's desk for signature. The legislation would redesignate the existing Chiricahua Monument as a national park. Wilcox Mayor Greg Hancock and other representatives met with multiple U.S. senators across the country advocating for passage of the act. In a statement, Mayor Hancock said in part, quote, "So many people have worked for years to make this happen. We are now one signature away from welcoming visitors around the world to Chiricahua National Park," end quote. The city believes this is an opportunity to strengthen tourism and economic opportunities throughout the area. And your weather today will be sunny with a high of 82, sunny with a high of 86 for tomorrow to finish out the week. I'm Tyler Butler with 13 News.
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0: Rock on 2.1 KFMA's Beefy Presents. We've got Draft My Life coming up next, but as per usual, I do have an FML news story that I want to share with you. If this was an email sent to me at beefvegan@kfma.com, it would read, Beef, I got some packages delivered to me, and as they were dropped off on my porch, before the driver walked away, he stopped, turned around, and then urinated all over them.
1: Oh, dang.
0: Yeah, F my life.
1: Yeah, absolutely.
0: You weren't expecting that.
1: No,
0: huh?
1: I figured he was going to come back and take them. That's just kind of what happens.
0: No, he's like, you could have these.
1: Yeah, I don't want this stuff.
0: Yeah, it was a New York City apartment resident who said an Amazon delivery driver was caught on Ring camera urinating throughout the lobby of his Greenwich Village building and all over the packages as well. The tenant, identified only as Donnie, said he buzzed the driver inside on August 26th and then later checked the video after discovering the mess and the wet packages. Amazon offered him a $50 gift card, though, so it's all good.
1: I feel like this. That's a New Yorker thing, though. I'm like, okay, I feel like this probably happens a lot in New York. Hey, bozo, here's your package.
0: Yeah.
1: I'm going to pee on it.
0: Also, Amazon, they have to hit their quotas, and in New York, there's not that many public restrooms that are quick and easy.
1: That's true.
0: And so he probably just had to go, but you could
2: aim
0: better.
2: On the packages?
0: You didn't have to do that. Yeah. As far as the $50 gift card, though, Donnie said he turned it down and said the response did not match what happened, which is fair, but still somewhat in F my life. You have a delivery, and then the next thing you know, everything's soaked in urine. Is that an F my life? What do you say, Kendall?
2: I'm going to say yes, but also maybe he deserved it. Maybe this driver, I feel like this wasn't random.
0: It was. And
2: you think it was random?
0: Yeah. I think you're being a negative Nancy is what you're being. What do you say here, Mil?
1: Yeah, that sucks. F my life for sure. You have to deal with so much cleaning this mess up, getting rid of the boxes, and just like, maybe he didn't even know that they had been peed on right away. Touched it.
0: No, I don't think he did. And once he noticed the mess and he was like, oh, what's on my hands? Then he checked surveillance and it was like, no!
1: Yeah.
0: $50 gift card. And a half a free month of Amazon Prime. You're sweetening a deal.
1: Hey.
0: So there you go. Your FML news. Your emails coming up after music from Wage War. We actually spoke with Cody from Wage War and had an excellent conversation with him. You could check out that entire interview and hang on our YouTube page at Beef Vegan. But yeah, F My Life is coming up next. Here's Magnetic on Rock 12.1 KFMA.

0: Did you get caught self-loving by your mom?
1: Awkward.
2: It is awkward.
0: Did you do something that got you fired from your job?
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1: It's fun being stupid.
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0: Because Beef Vegan presents F My Life. F My Life. F My Life.
5: Yes. Time for another edition of your F My Life. 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Golf and Stuff. All right, let's get into our first email here. Are you ready?
6: Let's ready.
5: All right, Nolan sent me this first email. Said, Beef, I got suspicious because my wife suddenly started wearing perfume and dressing nicer for work.
7: Oh.
5: Yeah, I finally asked her if there was someone else. She said, yes. His name is Promotion, mm-hmm. and unlike you, he notices when I make an effort.
7: Oh, well, he finally noticed.
5: Yeah. Notice because he thought he was being cheated on. Yeah. F My Life, what do you say, Emil?
7: Big baby. She's making more money now. Be happy for her. And yeah, you kind of messed up a little bit, but it's all right.
5: Yeah, it's on you. What do you say, Kendall?
6: I'm going to say, yeah, big baby. Your wife just elevated herself. So now your wife's hotter. Boo hoo.
5: Or at least smells nicer. Yeah. All right. Yeah. Big just, baby. You. Yeah. I mean, you effed up, but not in F My Life. All right. Next F My Life email sent to me by Mary Bell. She said, my grandmother said she noticed that I've been very angry lately. She came to the conclusion that I, quote unquote, haven't been late enough. And maybe my boyfriend is not doing his job. Thanks, Grandma. That's an old school mentality.
7: I was just going to say, that's like old wives' tale stuff.
5: Yeah. See, I promise to do my job in relationships. Yeah. If that's my job, the two jobs. I'll take out the trash, and I'll get her done. You know? F My Life, what do you say, Emil?
7: No, your grandma's awesome, man. You know, yeah. And like, humans are so simple, and she gets it.
5: She gets it.
7: She gets it, and she yeah. gets it.
5: Dude, unlike you, Maribel, who's probably not been getting it, huh? I don't mean to make fun of you, but is that an F My Life, Kendall?
6: No, I agree with Emil. I love cool grandmas. Big baby.
5: All right, all the way around, big baby. Go get some. All right, next email sent to me by Coulter. He said, Beef, I got a nipple piercing. My girlfriend thought I was pranking her with a fake piercing because I wouldn't be dumb enough to get a real one. And so she yanked it off.
7: Oh.
5: Or rather, though, my nipple. Yes, it cut my poor nip in half, and now I have two nipples where I once only had one. F My Life. Kendall.
6: Yeah, I've been there.
5: Oh, yeah? And you got so it ripped out?
6: Yeah, I can feel the pain.
5: Ugh.
6: FML.
5: Is it permanently damaged like that? Or did it like come back together?
6: No, it didn't fully rip out,
5: that's
6: but
5: good.
6: I had like a, you know when like towels get old and they get fringe on the ends?
5: Yeah.
6: That string and fringe got wrapped around the bar, I didn't know, so when I dropped my towel, just yanked it down. Oof. And like, they never healed because they were getting knocked around all the time.
5: Yeah.
6: So
5: yeah.
6: I couldn't keep them.
5: Yeah. Like you got to be like a B cup or smaller to really rock the piercings. If it's anything bigger than that, yeah, it's obstruction. Mm-hmm. And they hit things. All right. What do you say, Emil?
7: Like teeth. Let that be a reminder to you to not be so foolish and get your nipples pierced. Like, what is this?
5: Yeah,
7: 2000s. It's like, girls, it's one thing.
6: I kind of like it on guys.
7: What?
6: I think it's underdone.
5: Weird.
6: No.
7: About that,
5: yeah.
6: You just said small. You know, smaller the better. So
5: yeah, but
6: y'all got the flattest.
5: For guys,
6: chesses.
5: It's fine if you're into a certain kind of lifestyle or preference, right? But it's not necessarily like, I don't think so. You know what I mean? Here's the thing. Like, say, if I had my nipples pierced, both of them, and we went to like a public pool party or something, and I took my shirt off, people would assume incorrectly what my sexual identity is.
7: Yeah.
5: You understand?
7: I actually have a buddy. We went swimming, and this was like 10 plus years ago.
5: Mm-hmm.
7: And we didn't know. He took his shirt off, got in the pool, and it, like, we froze. It was a moment of like, oh, dude. And we still tease him about it today. And it's been like 15, 20 years.
5: Yeah, no, I lied this in. I did have a nipple piercing because I had an accident when I was a toddler that my nipple got combed off. So,
7: Yeah,
5: by my sister with a regular straight edge comb kind of thing. And I remember it like it was yesterday. I know, it's brutal. And so it's a gnarly nipple. And they're like, what happened? And then I said, I thought this was the cool excuse. issues. Yeah. Instead of just telling the truth, when I was a kid, my nipple got combed off. I was like, yeah, my nipple pierced. And I had this whole story that I lived for a while. I was in the mosh pit, something. I had to toughen it up. And it just ripped out in the mosh pit. I didn't feel it at the time, but the next thing you know, I got blood in my shirt. And like, oh, it just happens, right? All that was a lie. I told that to at least 10 girls.
7: Yeah. I mean, it's better than, hey, my sister, she combed my nipple off.
5: Yeah, yeah. Well, because there's more questions than answers in that situation.
7: I wanted to ask these questions.
5: Yeah, well, you know, there's not too much backstory I could tell you. I was only 4, so. But yeah, I got one jacked up nipple. So.
7: Dang, dude.
5: I know, man.
7: Yeah. For you.
6: Maybe you'll flash us later. We get to see it.
5: No, I'll show it to you for sure. Yeah. It's fine now. You know, like, I mean, it still looks gross, but I've learned to live with it.
7: Yeah.
5: It's why that's why I've never been married. Honestly, it was the deal breaker, you know, between a girl saying I do, and instead they look at the nipple and like, yeah. I won't.
7: I don't.
5: I will not.
6: Your mangled nipple.
5: Yeah. All right, let's move things forward here. Two more left in F My Life. Darius said, just as we got done having probably the best sex of our relationship, my girlfriend called me her ex's name.
7: Oh, yeah, that really sucks.
5: Yeah, you say F My Life, Emil.
7: Yeah, that sucks a little bit. Like a mini FML.
5: All right. What do you say?
6: Yeah, it's hard to get over FML.
5: Okay. Yeah, I mean, well, Lisa, you reminded her of the ex. Not in the best way. All right. Final F My Life of the day sent to me by Selena. She said, Beef, my boyfriend, I thought my boyfriend was cheating because I kept finding long blonde hairs in his bed. And I'm a brunette. I finally confronted him and demanded an explanation. He silently picked up his golden retriever and held her next to my face. I had F My Life. What do you say, Kendall?
6: Yeah, FML, you're pretty thick. That's not good news.
5: Yeah.
6: Forgot he had a dog? Come on.
7: Yeah, right? Like, oh, man, I forgot about that dog.
5: Yeah, seems like she's the jealous type. Yeah. F My Life, Emil?
7: Yeah, for sure. I agree.
5: All right, there you go. Keep those emails coming. BeefyGetAKFMA.com. We'll hit the reset and be back with more right after this. Rock 1 2.1.
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1: There's an accident with injuries at Ritchie and Lee Street. Use Dodge or Fairmount. Slow and go traffic on westbound I-10 at Valencia all the way to Rita Road. That is getting a lot better. Traffic is starting to move. And Wyoming and Cardinal Avenue reports an incident. Take Nebraska or San Joaquin. And that's traffic. I'm Elaine Bronson.
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0: Rocco 2.1 KFMA. That is Survivor from Kingdom Collapse, who are going to be our headliner for the Low Dose show on October 22nd at The Rock. Yes, we are 3 weeks away from taking over The Rock with that band and more. It's going to be a fantastic show. And again, it costs next to nothing. We keep it cheap. You can get those tickets today at KFMA.com. So join us as I'll be out there hosting that Low Dose show along with the crew. This week, or I think actually last weekend is when it was released, primetime. The story about Chris Hansen starring Robert Pattinson, you know, and there was, I just saw a photo of Chris Hansen in a theater in the theater watching the movie and getting photographed doing so. And he's been very outspoken against the film because nobody wants a movie made about them where you don't get to sign off on it. And it's showing things that you don't want to be seen or even exaggerations that you don't believe to be true.
1: Right.
0: Right. So I started thinking, I'm like, what if this happened to me? Right. And so I ran a chat and I'm like, all right, why don't you cast and give me a synopsis of what a movie, an unauthorized biography movie about me would be called, who would be in it, what would it be about? Right. Because my chat knows me pretty well.
1: Right.
0: Right. So they're pitching this and you let me know if you would go see this. The movie's called Dead Air. It's an A24 style dark comedy / drama about Beef Vegan. The tagline is everybody wants to be heard. Nobody wants to listen.
2: Oh, please tell me Nick Cage is in this.
0: No, you know who plays me?
2: Who?
0: Walter Goggins.
1: What?
0: Yeah, you know, again, I don't think Chris Hansen would have cast Robert Pattinson to be him as well.
1: I don't think that's a great casting either, though, to be honest.
0: Well, they say, look, not because he looks exactly like me, because he doesn't, but because he can do funny, charismatic, desperate, a slightly unhinged, wounded, and magnetic simultaneously.
2: Oh, God.
1: You know, Danny McBride.
0: No, you see, you're just fat casting at this
1: point.
0: No,
1: I'm not, though.
0: Yeah, you are.
1: A lot of the same facial mannerisms and stuff.
0: Maybe I am a little bit, what's his name?
2: Kevin Smith.
1: A little eastbound and down.
0: Yeah, I'm a little eastbound and down. Yeah. some people have accused me of being eastbound and down syndrome, but, you know, that's neither here nor there. All right, so they say that this movie needs somebody who can walk into the studio acting like the most confident man in Arizona while privately wondering whether the whole thing could just disappear tomorrow. And the premise, the movie opens at 4:17 a.m. in Tucson, pitch black, alarm coffee. You're sitting there in your car outside the radio station. The red on-air light comes on. Instant transformation.
1: Yeah.
0: You know? Yo, welcome back to the show.
1: You're you now.
0: I'm me.
1: You're Beef.
0: Then cut the title, Dead Air. The movie follows a fictionalized me during the week leading up to the biggest ratings book of my career. On air, everything is working. The show is chaotic. Callers are insane. Clips are going viral. Sponsors suddenly care. And management is paying attention. But after years of doing a show from his living room for basically nobody, Beef is finally getting everything he wanted. And he's terrified. Because the better the show gets, the more people start asking, who exactly is Beef Vegan when the microphone turns off?
1: Oh, man.
0: Yeah.
1: Deep.
0: Yeah, and that's the central conflict of this movie, right? Because the movie isn't about radio. It's about obsession. Beef spent years telling everybody, just give me a microphone and I'll prove I belong. Then somebody finally did. Now he can't stop. Every conversation becomes content. Every disaster becomes a segment. Every embarrassing moment becomes a clip. Every relationship has the potential to become tomorrow morning's topic. And at some point, someone close to him finally says, do you actually experience anything anymore? Or are you just riding the break while it's happening? And that line wrecks him. This is kind of crazy.
2: I can imagine like the trailer now with like flashing red lights and you're screaming every commercial break. And
0: yeah,
2: it's intense.
0: Yeah, I know. It is pretty intense. Would you see this movie?
1: Yeah, I'd see it.
0: Yeah, well, you're a radio guy.
1: Yeah, I'd love to go see it. In a world.
0: Yeah, and you know what? It kind of strikes close to home, man. I'm just like, wow,
2: I was going to say.
1: Is it kind of spot on?
2: Yeah, I'm like, I think we're living it. I don't think we need to go see it. We're right here, Emil.
0: It's a little scary. It's a little depressing. Now, there is a full-blown cast for this movie.
2: Oh, wow.
0: As we know, Walter Goggins apparently will play me. Maybe he'll wear a fat suit. I don't know. Who do you think is going to be playing Kendall?
2: Oh, man.
1: This is going to be a good one.
2: Brooke Hogan. No. I've been told I look like her as well as Rachel Weisz, I think.
0: No, you know what? I'm a fan of this casting decision.
2: Oh my God, I'm scared.
0: Because of her deadpan type of delivery, her great looks.
2: Oh, wait, maybe not. When you said deadpan, I thought Aubrey Plaza. That's it?
0: Yeah, and her great looks. I said great looks, and you said, wait, we're walking back. Well, so the hot chick, Kendall, played by Aubrey Plaza, okay? Mm-hmm. Yasmani is played by Ilana Glazer. I'd have to look
2: her
0: up.
2: She's in Broad City.
0: Okay.
2: You know, curly hair, no?
0: Oh, yeah. I don't know if Yas would like that.
2: I think she likes Broad City. So,
0: yeah.
2: Anyway.
0: Mari would be Natasha Lyonne, all right? Mac would be played by J.K. Simmons.
1: That's a pretty good one.
2: Yeah.
0: They cut Emil out of the cast. I don't know why. I'm sorry, Emil. And then
2: we know it would be David Duchovny, though.
1: Oh, okay. Yeah, it's better than Paul Rubens or something like that, though.
0: For sure. And guess who?
2: Don't talk about Paul like that.
0: Guess who? Rico. Who's cast to play Rico?
2: Keanu Reeves.
0: No, you got to think Buffer.
2: A Buffer Keanu Reeves. I give up.
0: Dave Bautista.
1: Oh, okay.
0: That's what they said.
2: Wow. Bautista.
0: Yeah, completely deadpan, somehow becomes the movie's voice of reason, is what they say. It's pretty interesting. And the scene that everybody will talk about, it's 6:03 a.m. Something has gone catastrophically wrong in Beef's personal life. He hasn't slept. He's sitting in the studio, sitting at the board, and Kendall asks, "Are you okay?" And Beef says, "No." 3 seconds of silence. The on-air light turns red. Beef leans into the microphone. Huge smile. "Yo, welcome back to the show." And then suddenly he's hilarious. And then the camera slowly pushes towards him while everyone in the room is laughing except Beef, because we're watching him realize this is his superpower and possibly the thing that's destroying him.
2: It's kind of Truman Show-ish a little bit.
0: It's like, crazy. Isn't that crazy? But yeah. The climax is when management calls Beef into a meeting. The ratings come in, and after everything, the living room years, the terrible gigs, getting overlooked, rebuilding, grinding, he's number one, and it should be the triumphant ending. Instead, Beef sits in his car afterward, alone, no music, no celebration. His phone starts blowing up, congratulations, text, calls, all that. People who ignored him years ago suddenly want something, and he looks at the rating sheets and laughs, because after years of spending of his adult life believing, if I could just get out there, I finally feel like I made it, he's there, and tomorrow morning, he still has to find something funny to say at 6 a.m. It's 8:24, so it's dark.
1: Yeah. I was going to say, who's producing this?
2: I'm going to need you to not think about this after we finish this segment.
0: I know.
2: And Emil, you're going to be on a crisis call from now on.
1: That's all right.
2: You'll be at Beef's house.
1: You know
2: tonight.
1: My number.
0: The final scene is funny because then it gets R-rated, right? And so, they say the next morning, the time, they do all the countdown, blah, blah, blah. For one moment, we see Brad. Because I put my headphones on, and then 7, 8, 9, for one moment, we see Brad, the guy behind Beef Egan, exhausted, older, profound, scared. Then the personality switches on, red light, huge grin, Tucson. What the F is up? So I guess I care. I don't care about the FCC anymore. I'm playing my own rules. I'm just dropping F-bombs. And then it cuts to black.
1: Oh,
2: Mega
1: man.
2: Beef.
0: Yeah. And then, what's great about this is a song I use all the time for promotion. Dead Air, the trailer uses The Kids Aren't All Right by The Offspring.
1: Oh, yeah.
0: Yeah, while increasingly insane moments from a career flash across the screen. So now we got to make this movie. But you know what? We can't make it. It's got to be one of those unauthorized exposés just like Chris Hansen.
1: Yeah, right. Well, I was going to say Christopher Nolan, what's he doing right now?
0: Yeah. He's like, you know what I want to do? I want to follow up The Odyssey with a story about a DJ from Tucson.
1: Something real.
0: Yeah. Something that's really mainstream. We'll get all the money from all over the world. Yeah, interesting. You guys could do that to yourself, too. A little fun little game. Have your chat write a biopic about you. You might become instantly depressed reading it as well. So we're going to talk all things the Tucson Reptile Society and the big event that's coming up, all things reptiles, right after these words. It's Rock 102.1 KFMA.
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0: 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Welcome back to Beef Egan Presents. 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Started early. You can stream along on Facebook or at Twitch at Beef Egan Presents as Emil and I are hanging out with our guests who are all going to be a part of the Tucson Reptile and Amphibian Show happening this weekend at the Pima County Fair. I have Randy Washington from Pitcher Rock Hogs, Tom Breen of Tom's Rodent Ranch, and Dustin, was it Gron of the Gecko Sphere, all participating, and you got a bunch of special guests along with you, right?
1: Oh, yeah. Yeah, we brought, so this is a Mexican pine snake. This is from, like, northern Mexico, Durango, Sonora, Chihuahua, that area.
0: Uh-huh.
1: Then this is a northern pine snake from the United States. This is from, like, New Jersey, Pennsylvania, and the Pine Barrens area on the East Coast.
0: Nice. Yeah, well, you could see this alongside on the podcast broadcast. I told Kendall to put her phone horizontal so I could try to get the widescreen. It'll get there. Be patient with it, Kendall. It'll pop. It'll pop. These guys look huge, dude. This one, too. How long have you had these snakes since they were a baby?
1: This one I got as a hatchling probably 5-6 years ago now. So this is about an adult size. Nice. They don't get much bigger than this.
0: Yeah, Dustin, what got you into all this?
1: It's my family. You know, my family. This is my family here.
0: Oh yeah.
1: We're part of the start of the Tucson show, and so now they're taking over it fully, and it's just in my blood.
0: Oh, so you guys are fully taking it over this year, huh? Because I know the Tucson Reptile and Amphibian Show. It's been an annual event, and for how long now? We've been going.
2: This is
3: going on for 24 years.
1: Yeah, this is the 24th
0: years.
1: Year.
0: Yeah. Well, did you strong arm anybody out, or is this inherited?
1: No, Mark.
4: Go ahead. Mark Wolfson decided to retire from it and step aside, so he handed it over to us three to keep it going. And he's going to be at the show. He'll be setting up and doing
0: I'm sure he is. And Mark did great work, right? But, yeah, you know, like, to keep it going is, the biggest dream of his, right? So, you know, to pass the baton, so to speak, because it's such a fun event for not only just reptile lovers, but kids, too, to come out, check them out, get up close and personal, and then adopt and buy not only the reptiles and amphibians, but accessories and things, right?
4: We'll have all that there, a lot of education. So you can be educated before you pick your animal.
0: Yeah.
4: Or if you're picking something that may not be right for you, a lot of the vendors will let you know and explain it to you, and that way you can make an educated choice.
0: Yeah, you know, and I think that's a big part of it, too, because a lot of people might love, like, you know, a snake, but, you know, everything that you have to do to maintain its health is important. Sometimes there are kind of, like, low-effort animals that you could have that are going to be pretty easy, and then some of them actually have to take a lot of, like, tender care, accessories. You have to really be on it.
4: Yes, humidity, moisture, size.
0: Yeah.
4: Certain snakes get huge. Yeah. Certain snakes stay small. It's all on your level of experience with the reptile.
0: Yeah, and this snake that you're both holding right now, what kind of snake is that again?
4: A northern pine.
0: A northern pine. Where do you normally find them?
4: This guy comes from New Jersey.
0: He's a Jersey snake.
4: Yeah.
0: So am I, dude. That's crazy.
4: It's the second largest non-venomous snake in the United States.
0: Wow. Yeah, I mean, obviously they can freak someone out, but it's non-venomous, huh? So is it like a constrictor?
4: Yes.
0: Okay, yeah. That's amazing. And so are these common pets? Oh, he wants Kendall so bad. He's just lunging towards Kendall. It's nuts. Yeah, so is this like a common pet snake where, you know, along the East Coast? Because I don't know if I've ever seen one in person.
4: I'm not sure how common of a pet they are, but mm-hmm. they are out there and around.
0: Yeah. Nice, yeah. So to have that snake, if you were to keep it as a pet, that's one that you would have to keep probably pretty humid, pretty cool, because the environment that it's from?
4: Yeah, you want to try to match the environment.
0: Yeah.
4: Not too cool, you know, 80, 85 degrees, let them cool down in the winter for the hibernation.
0: Yeah, nice. And then what's the lizard? What we got here?
1: So this is an Aki monitor. These are from Australia.
0: Oh, nice.
1: So monitor lizards are usually associated with, like, these big, huge lizards, but this is a dwarf species. So it has that whole intelligence that the other species of monitor have, but in a nice, manageable, small package.
0: Yeah, because the monitor lizards usually get huge. They're dragons, right?
1: Yep, exactly.
0: Yeah, so this is a dwarf one from Australia and not poisonous.
1: No.
0: Is it the only reptile from Australia that won't kill you on sight?
1: Yeah, no, a lot of them won't, man.
0: Oh, that's
1: a lot of
0: cool.
1: Those snakes are pretty venomous, but their lizards are calm and chill.
0: That is gnarly. And do people have those as pets as well?
1: Yeah, this is actually one of a super common pet lizard. A lot of people breed these.
0: You need a lot of room for this. It seems like he's pretty active.
1: Yeah, they're super active. I have them in like a big 6 foot. I have a pair at home. So
0: yeah.
1: This is my male. And I have them in like a 6 foot by 3 foot tall cage in my living room.
0: Oh, wow. Yeah, that guy looks badass. How many different species are going to be featured this weekend?
1: Oh, there'll be hundreds of different species.
0: Hundreds of different species. Are you talking about snakes, reptiles,
1: different
0: amphibians?
1: Snakes, lizards, frogs, toads, turtles, tortoises. Everything will be there.
0: Everything cold-blooded.
1: Yep, and even spiders and centipedes and scorpions. So
0: really? Okay, and so it's happening this weekend. What's the admission for the Pima County Fair so people could go and go for it?
1: Go ahead, sorry. There's $8 parking. That's just with the fairgrounds. It's going to be cash only at the door. 13 and up is $15. 6 to 12 is $5. 5 and under is free.
0: Nice. And you could go there, not only check out all these like reptiles and amphibians, but you could walk away with some. You could end up buying a brand new pet for you. And again, all the accessories as far as tanks and everything that you need.
1: All of the supplies will be there as well.
0: Yeah, this is a great way, too, for anyone who is contemplating becoming a pet owner of, like, a reptile or amphibian, to talk to the experts, know how to do it right. And that is the most important thing. It's, like, you know, educational, but also wildly entertaining because you get to see all of these animals and species up close and personal. So that's happening this weekend. We're going to continue to talk about some of the other friends that they brought in on the podcast broadcast, but I'd like to thank you all for coming in and keeping the tradition alive because every year we, like, to talk up the Tucson Reptile and Amphibian Show, and it's happening this weekend at the Pima County Fairgrounds. We'll hit the reset and be back with more right after this. 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
3: 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Finally, there's an accident with injuries that's in the final clearing stages at Ritchie and Lee Street. 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And that's traffic. I'm Elaine Bronson.
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0: All right, we have to interrupt that clip for the podcast broadcast as we're live on the air. Got good news. Our phones are back up and operating.
1: Oh,
0: that
1: good.
0: Means I'm going to be giving away tickets for Breaking Benjamin this hour, and it's going to be a super simple caller number 69. And I'm also relieved that people are listening. I really felt like, oh, man, nobody's listening to the show.
2: Yeah.
0: Like, seriously, when I get, like, technical problems like that,
2: yeah.
0: I immediately get the feels. Like, oh, I'm working so hard for what? But that was just a technical issue. That's okay. Some people forget to pay telephone bills around here. But they got it paid. It's up and running, and we'll be doing that here in a little bit, which I'm very excited about. Did you know, when it comes to economy airlines, we're number 10. Yeah, baby. Yeah, baby. If you want to fly for cheap or next to nothing, number 10. Well, we got it. There was a recent poll kind of looking at, it was a survey actually, looking at the best economy class airlines all over the world, right? And the good news is we have one that is affordable and offers quality, and the other nine are elsewhere throughout the world. Looks like Singapore Airlines has been named the world's best airline for economy class passengers in Skytrax 2026 World Airline Awards. Asian and Middle Eastern carriers dominate the rankings, while Delta Airlines is the only U.S.-based airline to crack the economy top 10, finishing 10th. So with that, it's pretty interesting. And when they say economy, we're not thinking, what's the name of the airline that went out of business
2: here?
0: Spirit, right? Where it's just like Airbuses that have no, amenities. No, I mean, it is a mixture of cost and also what you get on that flight. Mm-hmm. You know, what the quality of flight is, how the comfort level, and how they, if they feed you food and everything else. And when I saw this list, I wanted to know how it was decided. And they said the awards are based on the International Passenger Survey conducted from September 2025 to August 2026, involving travelers from more than 100 nationalities. And they say the airlines don't pay to enter, and suspicious or duplicate service survey entries are removed. So they make this super legitimate, right? But it's interesting that considering that we don't have the cheaper alternatives, and we're number 10. So the bigger question persisted. Why? You know, why is America number 10 and not in the top 5 or top 3?
2: Yeah.
0: Now, honestly, when I looked into it, I was actually kind of relieved, because the answers there are not necessarily because of corporate greed, even though that has something to do with it. And it's not because of monopolies, even though that has something to do with it. A lot of it has to do with the distance to travel. When you're talking about these European countries, right? And every country has their own airline, right? And they're all next to each other. Mm-hmm. Now you have all these competing entities. And when you have to compete, then you have to lower your prices because, you know, it's supply and demand. Here in America, we only have 4 major airlines.
2: Yeah.
0: And with the 4 major airlines, of course, then they can pretty much set their rates and they don't have to compete as much, because a lot of places will only have 1 or 2 major airlines operating out of an airport, like TUSD, right? Or TUSD, that's school district, the Tucson Airport.
2: Yeah.
0: You know, so if you wanted to fly direct or to from, say, Tucson to, let's say, Austin, Texas, you have to wait for the one airline that's going to offer that. And if it's direct, then it's going to cost even more, blah, blah, blah. All right, so less competition in the U.S. is one of the reasons. U.S. is enormous, is another major factor. You know, flying around this country is a lot more miles. American airline labor is expensive. U.S. pilots, mechanics, flight attendants, and other workers can command comparatively high compensation. And with the pilot shortage that happened to COVID, that also contributed to substantial pay increases to those who stuck around or could still qualify. And the U.S. has fewer true ultra low cost options on many routes, as of like airlines like Air Asia have like Cebu specific and Ryanair and a bunch of other, airlines throughout the world that all compete with each other.
1: I'm going to make like a flight and take an early departure right now. So I'm going to let you and Emil handle this.
0: Okay. Just because you got to poop that bad, dude. Let's be real. I'm trying to educate you on the thing.
3: I got to go.
0: Look at her. She gotta go. She ate spicy salsa. So this whole time, if you're watching the podcast, you will see like a uncomfortable face on Kendall.
2: Yeah.
0: And she's going to be running this game anxiety with us when she returns after she clears out. And
2: we've also had to sit in the studio with her. It smells really weird. It's like, it smells like a Nico's in here.
0: Has she been letting pressure out?
2: I didn't want to say anything earlier, Matt.
0: Fair enough.
2: Very
0: fair
2: spicy
0: enough.
2: Spicy in the air.
0: Yeah, yeah. All right. Nah, I get a whiff now. Okay, so let's do this. All right, so I was trying to just help you out, you know, educate you, but I get it. It was a dead segment. With that, let's just instantly ask forgiveness by giving away a pair of tickets for Breaking Benjamin. You want to go see them live this Monday, October 5th, up in Phoenix at the Talking Stick Resort Amphitheater. Be caller number 69 right now at 600-KFMA, 605-362, and those tickets are yours. Call now and good luck.
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11: Mindy?
0: Lizzie?
11: Mindy.
0: Mindy, you're calling number 69, dude.
8: 69!
11: Oh my God!
0: Yes, you just won those tickets for Breaking Benjamin and Chevelle this Monday at Talking Stick Resort Amphitheater. You want to go?
11: Oh, yeah.
0: Oh, good, because these tickets are yours.

0: All right, we're going to find out how this works. We're doing a little gameplay on this Thursday. I have Emil and Kendall in studio. She's going to be the game master of a brand new game that was gifted to us called Anxiety. Anxiety is pretty simple. We're going to draw a card, anxiety card, read it to herself, and then proclaim who in this group is most likely to suffer from said anxiety. And then that person has to take another card, either dare or an objective. And then...
1: Yeah, it's really truth or dare. I don't know why they call it dare or admit.
2: Yeah,
1: you know?
2: Patrick says truth or dare with extra steps. It's exactly like
0: okay,
2: that.
0: Okay, well, we're testing it out. If it sucks, then we'll know it sucks. And then we'll be able to, you know, let you know it sucks. This wasn't from Tucson Games and Gadgets, but I'm sure they carry a version of this or this exact same game. So let's try it out. So let's get some cards going.
1: Do you want me to read the first, or me?
0: Yeah. What's okay. Who would you
1: that
0: say
1: one's
0: that
1: just
0: fits?
1: Silly. I'm just gonna skip silly ones if that's all right.
2: This is how we're starting off.
0: Yeah, we're gonna start with like seven skips in a row.
1: All right, I'm gonna say beef.
0: Okay, I guess I will take a dare.
1: All right, yeah. You also?
0: Okay, because I don't want to admit the dark secrets. Tell the group whose sibling you'd sleep with. Okay. Emil's sibling. You have a sister?
2: I have a younger sister, yes.
0: You have a younger sister? You have an older sister too, right?
2: No, I have just a younger sister.
0: Okay.
2: I'm the eldest.
0: You know, I don't know what she looks like, but I imagine she's probably okay. So, yeah, 100% I check her.
2: All right.
0: Yeah.
1: All right. Now I get to reveal why I said your name.
0: Yeah.
1: It asked me who is most likely to flirt with a friend's partner.
0: Oh, well, and I wouldn't do that. I'm respectful when it comes to a friend's partner.
1: But between
0: stuff.
1: You and Emil...
0: I don't know.
2: See what she's doing right now?
0: Yeah.
2: I see what she's doing, though.
0: Okay. Emil, draw a card. Draw an anxiety card, and hopefully it's a good one.
2: All right, let's see what's going on.
0: Yeah, truth or dare. In all fairness, if you had a sister, I'd probably shag your sister, too, there, Kendall.
1: Oh, man.
0: So don't feel left out.
1: That would suck to have. I wouldn't like that.
0: Why?
1: Compete against a sister?
0: Compete. It wouldn't be competing if I slept with her because you're not necessarily being like, oh, you got him. You know what I mean?
1: No, not in that regard. I just mean in life in general, you know?
0: Yeah.
1: Sisters can be ruthless.
0: Yeah, they can be, but just women in general are ruthless. You're competing with all your friends.
1: Right.
0: So, you know, and trust me, all your friends are winning. All right. Let's see. What do you got?
2: I got the Kendall.
0: You're going to say Kendall. All right, Kendall.
1: Yeah. Oh, man.
0: Yeah, so what are you going to pick?
1: Let's do an admit.
0: Okay,
1: truth.
0: Yeah. All right, what's your truth?
1: It says, admit to the group your most embarrassing hookup story.
0: There you go. Now we're getting juicy. All right. What's your most embarrassing hookup story?
1: Oh, my God. There's too many to count.
0: Yeah, so what's the top of the head?
1: Okay, what comes to mind first is because I, like, blacked it out for a while, and I had remembered it not too long ago, and I was like, oh, yeah, that happened.
0: Okay.
1: It's not good. It was very
0: spontaneous.
1: Spontaneous.
0: Mm-hmm.
1: And I don't even know his real name.
0: Spontaneous meaning you just met the guy and you decided to go all the way.
1: Yeah.
0: With said guy, stranger.
1: Yeah. I needed the confidence boost.
0: Did it happen in a bedroom or the back of an alley or in a bathroom?
1: It was in a bedroom.
0: Okay.
1: Well,
0: at least you made it that far.
1: And I don't know his name.
0: Okay.
1: And I just refer to him as Vegas. I don't know what his name is.
0: Yeah, it was just a Vegas hookup. Good for you, though. You have one of those stories of just a random Vegas hookup. Do you remember if it was good or not?
1: I think it was.
0: Yeah, okay. Yeah. Good. His hotel room or yours?
1: No, it was my friend's apartment.
0: Oh, okay.
1: Yeah.
0: In the living room or in a bedroom?
1: In a bedroom.
0: Okay. Guest

0: bedroom
1: or her bedroom?
0: I don't remember. It could have been her bed.
1: Ooh. Okay. Yeah. Okay. Did he spend the night?
0: Yes.
1: All right. Did you hook up in the morning?
0: No.
1: Okay. And then you never heard from him again. Never got his phone number?
0: Yeah. No. I mean, I barely even remembered it, but it was definitely like an icky guy. And that's the embarrassing part of it.
1: Are you admitting to like a time when you were victimized? I mean, this sounds somewhat criminal.
0: No. It was my consensual choice, but it was like, I'd rather not just anybody not know about this.
2: Most proud moment.
1: Yeah. Well, I'm glad you kept that a secret. All right. Here's our next. Let's see. Let me get an anxiety card.
0: You want to read it?
1: Oh, yeah. Wait, what was
2: who is the most likely to start an OnlyFans?
1: Yes. Nailed that.
2: Just in case this radio gig doesn't work out for you. I just figured, hey, I feel like you'd
1: make good money in OnlyFans if you fully committed to it.
0: I would. I totally would. And that's the thing. I'd have to fully commit. Yeah. It's not even, I feel like it's not even 40 hours a week. I feel like it's an overtime job.
1: It can be. Yeah, for sure. Yeah. It's a hard job on most nights. Sometimes it's flaccid. All right.
0: Here's a stack you can pull from.
1: All right. Anxiety. I'll read this one. Yeah, I'm going to say Kendall on this one.
0: Oh my gosh.
1: Yeah, yeah.
0: Let's spice it up with a dare then.
1: All right, yeah, do your dare.
0: Where did the dare cards go? How did I lose?
1: You got them. You can figure it out. We're only on the radio.
0: Found one.
1: All right.
0: Reply to someone's story. Take this down.
1: There you go. Pull it up.
0: Well, just anybody's?
1: No, I'll choose. Pull up your Instagram.
0: Oh, it's funny. Yaz Money comes up first.
1: Okay, do it for Yaz. That's fine. No context.
0: She only has... Oh, my God. Should I do it to her sweet September recap?
1: Yes. Take this down.
0: Okay.
1: No other context.
0: Take this down.
1: Yeah.
0: Done.
1: Awesome.
0: All right. Now I get to know what the card said.
1: Oh, she's going to beat your ass. Oh, yeah. Oh, the card said, who is most likely to get blacked out at the pregame? So who would get blacked out at the pregame? She literally was just talking about blacking out. So that was an easy one. All right. Let's see. You're up next here, Miss Kendall.
0: Okay. I'm going to call out.
1: Your mom message on her, comment on her. Nope. love secrets. All right, here we go.
0: Yeah, I don't know why she listens, you know?
1: No. It's how she learns about her daughter.
0: I'm going to say beef.
1: Okay. I will do a truth. I'll hit you with a truth bomb. Whatever you want to know. Admit to the group the last text you sent your ex. Last text I sent my ex. It was probably pretty chill. Be honest with you, my last relationship was the healthiest relationship I ever had. A lot of communication.
0: So you had to end it.
1: That's not why I ended it, but you know, I still truly like her and respect her. I just didn't like her like that, and you know, I felt like it was time to move on. So, with that said, the last text I sent was there's about five texts that she sent, and then I sent. It doesn't look good.
2: It doesn't look good?
0: That's what the text said. It doesn't look good.
1: This was the last text that I sent.
2: What was the context for this conversation?
1: I can't tell you the context. Oh, no. Yeah, yeah.
0: It just it doesn't look good. Oh, no.
1: No, the context is the Cardinals.
2: Like, how's your penis?
1: Doesn't look good. Doesn't look good. So, all right. But yeah, the context was how the Arizona Cardinals look this season.
2: Yeah, not good.
1: All right. Not good. All right. So, there you go. Oh, what's the anxiety?
0: Oh, wait, what?
1: Yeah, I mean, you said me.
0: Oh.
1: So what were you saying is most likely me?
0: Who is most likely to annoy their kidnapper so much that they get returned?
1: That's fair.
2: That's a good one.
1: Yeah. Okay. Yeah. All right. Let's do another one here, Emil.
2: All right. Oh, man. I'm going to go ahead and give this one to Beef.
1: Okay. Oh,
0: thank God.
1: Oh, okay.
0: I couldn't handle my
1: name
0: again.
1: Give me the truth, man. Yeah, that's what you need to know.
0: Here you go.
1: I got you. All right. Admit the story of your first masturbation.
2: Ooh, awkward.
1: You know what's funny about my first... It's awkward. Yeah. I mean, I started at like 12. I tried to get in, you know, like it was kind of a race amongst me and my friends who could, you know,
0: figure it out first.
2: Yeah. Right.
1: Yeah. And it took a while. So, yeah, I mean, I was beating that thing for days, you know, on end before, you know, like the desired effect actually happened.
2: Yeah.
1: But I do believe when it finally did that my voice dropped 3 octaves because right. my voice changed overnight and it terrified my mom. And then I sounded like this forever. So, yeah, it took me months of trying until I finally came of age, so to speak. And yeah, so that was my first time. My first time was months and months of effort. All right. What do you got?
2: Who is most likely to star in a reality show? I could easily see you doing this, man. I think you'd be really good at it.
1: I did apply for The Real World back in the day. And it was an interesting story because it was one of those open casting calls in Tempe. Mm. And I was dating a girl. I was living in Flagstaff at the time, and she was the one who wanted to apply. So we drove down with her, a couple friends. So 4 of us drove down from Flagstaff, all the way from Flagstaff to Tempe. And by the time we got to this place, there was a line around the building. But then they were telling everybody, you know, we're closed. Open auditions are closed. If you didn't get in, get an application. Thank you for coming. In, but sorry, you can't, right? And so they were turning us away at the door, which my girlfriend at the time was very upset about this. So I was like, well, I knew there was a workaround. So I was like, can we just go inside and grab a bite to eat? We just drove all the way down here. And they're like, yeah, we're a restaurant bar. Come on in, you know? And I'm like, cool. And so I'm sitting down at the table with them and they're upset and I'm kind of looking for my in. And I see the casting director's table. And once it cleared up, I had an idea and I went over and I was like, hey, oh my God, I am so stupid. I'm so sorry. I got my application and I spilled my drink all over it. You know, like I'm just so excited for the opportunity and I'm so stupid. I'm sorry. Can I get another one? And they're like, well, where's the application? I'm like, oh, I didn't even think about that. The waitress just took it away, you know, because I just soaked it because I went to reach my pen and my whole beer went all over it. And they're like, okay, here you go. And so I got this application. Now, here's where I effed up. As now I'm excited. I'm like, okay, I didn't even want to necessarily apply for The Real World, but low key, I'm like, kinda.
0: Oh, yeah.
1: Yeah.
0: Of course. And who doesn't? You know?
1: Yeah. And so my girlfriend's like, you got an application? I'm like, yeah. And I was like, you want it? And she's like, no, you got it. You should do it. And instead of being like, no, I insist, you do it.
2: She didn't mean that.
1: Yeah. She wanted. She wanted to apply. Instead of being like, no, I insist, you do it, I was like, okay. And then, so I filled it out. And when I filled it out, then I did the open casting call. There's about, 10 of us around a table. The entire table turned and started asking me questions. I took over the entire interview, right? So, like, everyone that's applying for The Real World is asking me questions about what I'm bringing to the table. And so I thought it was a sure thing, but I didn't bring pictures and stuff. And I checked some boxes, but apparently not all of them. And my girlfriend was low-key resentful that I did go through with
2: absolutely.
1: It and it was the beginning of the end. It didn't help that I accidentally parked in a spot that got her car towed too, so it ended up being a disaster of a night. But I did end up still, like, you know, finagling the system and getting an application even though hundreds of people were turned away.
2: Good for you.
1: Yeah, we're gonna continue this game on our podcast broadcast. You can join us on our stream or just keep it right here. We got music on the way from The Warning.
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0: Wait, well, the anxiety card that I pulled and I claimed for you, Emil, was who is most likely to have stolen money from friends or family?
1: Oh, wow.
0: I know, it's a tough one, but I had to say you over Kendall for whatever reason.
2: Okay, I didn't have one either, so it was, you know.
0: Yeah.
2: It was about time that I got to play.
0: Yeah, there you go. All right, let's see. Now it's your turn. Kendall, go ahead. Bust out a card. We are live at Rock 1 2.1 KFMA. Okay, so me. All right, give me, I guess, another truth. Well, should I do a dare? I'll do a dare. Give me a dare. Just for the sake of switching it up here. We're playing the game Anxiety here on Rock 1 2.1 KFMA. I guess there's some dares I can't do. Give me a truth if I can't do a dare.
1: Yeah, because it's like paint your nails, you know?
0: Yeah, I'm not going to do that.
1: It's like we don't have garlic powder. You can't swallow a garlic powder.
0: Yeah, I mean, this is a fun game to play at home if you have all these things.
2: The amenities.
0: Admit to the group the worst thing you've done blacked out. I've told this story before, but I guess, you know, one of the things I'm kind of most embarrassed about that definitely turned into legend was when I was in Rocky Point partying with friends, and then I ended up deciding to take my testicles out and just leaving them out through the night.
2: Oh, yeah. That's how you got your name.
0: Truck nuts. Yeah. And it's because in the morning when I woke up and I'm piecing it together, I realized all these different guys that I don't necessarily know and their wives and girlfriends were having way too much fun with me. And so I felt a level of shame and also dread, like, well, what enemies did I create? Mm. You know, thinking I'm going to probably have to fight or I'm going to be ostracized from this group. They're going to be like, who's going to bring this guy around? And it surprisingly turned out to be the opposite. And I was met with so much like respect and endearment that I didn't even know how to take it.
2: So Rocky Point built like a statue of truck nuts.
0: You know, honestly, they should. Though.
2: That would be, I would.
0: They should. Yeah. They should. I mean, actually, fun fact, cars in Rocky Point don't have truck nuts down there. Not necessarily because it's not vogue. It's because their speed bumps are so high. Like, they never hang. They would just be ripped off.
2: Yep.
0: In fact, actually, I got tripped up on a couple. That would I potentially be, and this is the top of my head, I'm sure there's a couple more embarrassing moments of blackout beef that I'm not necessarily proud of, but that's one that's...
1: Yeah, like, how are you supposed to know? You know, it's like a trick question.
0: No, you end up finding out. You end up so, like...
1: When people tell you.
0: Yeah, like, right. One time when I was young on Jack Daniels, I got drunk on Jack Daniels, and I ended up DDTing my friend Tommy at... for real, which I didn't know. And it was kind of like a thing where my friends were kind of like gassing me up. And they're like, oh, Tommy's talking smack. And I'm like, oh, talking smack, I'll get him. Like, but I like Tommy, so I wasn't trying to fight him.
2: Right.
0: So I jokingly kicked him in the stomach, wrestling style, professional wrestling style. But I'm not a professional wrestler, right? So when I kick him in the stomach, I genuinely kick him in the stomach to where he bends over. Then I hook him around my arm, and I do a kick out DDT, meaning I have my leg go back and then sweep forward to get his legs out from underneath him and in the air, and I spike his head down to the ground. And you, like, dang. Everyone at the house felt like a thud. And Tommy was pissed. Knocked a hole in the wall, had to be held back. People were protecting me because I was so drunk and oblivious that I meant no harm and didn't even know what I did. And then I found that out the next day. It took a while for Tommy to forgive me, and I don't talk to him today. So
2: he's still thinking about it.
0: Yeah.
2: Still has the fracture.
0: Yeah, so that's blackout me. And that was one of the last times that I've ever drank Jack Daniels. I learned. I was like, Jack and I aren't friends.
2: Yeah.
0: We got to do a little bit more of this game here on the podcast broadcast because it's going to get a little wild.
1: Should I reveal the card that I got?
0: Oh, yeah, yeah. Prompted? Why'd you pick me?
1: It said, who is most likely to go on Ozempic?
0: Oh, yeah, I got to take a shot today. It's not Ozempic, but still. Yeah. It was a doctor recommended. So when the doctor looks at you and says, you're fat, then take the recommendation. All right, we'll continue this conversation here and be back with your beef tip after these words of music from Sum 41 and Rock 1 2.1.
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0: him and his whole, I guess, like
1: pimp assistant
0: brothel. Yeah, brothel got brought down. We're back on the air, by the way. Rockwell 2x1 KFMA. I mean, this is one of those podcasts where we got to just kind of chill and get to know each other as friends, which is a good time. And we have a lot of good times coming up here. Coming up this weekend and, of course, next weekend. We got Nightfall on Thursday. We'll be broadcasting live. We have Oktoberfest coming up. And, of course, this Saturday is going to be the season opener for your Tucson Roadrunners. That's going to be a fantastic time. I'll be out there hosting that event along with Dusty and Rowdy Runner. If you want to go to that for free, I got a family four-pack of tickets that I want to give away to you right now. 600-KFMA, 605-362. The game Anxiety is a game that we played, and we had a really good time with it. So I want to thank Deanne for hooking us up with that game. It's like a, you know, spin-off Truth or Dare. So if you're looking for a fun game night with your friends, I would highly recommend. It's a good way to get to know them and be like, oh, dear Lord.
2: I want to be friends with you anymore?
0: Yeah. Good way to reassess friendships after hearing all those secrets and whatnot. But unfortunately, that's all the time that we have for the show today. So I'm going to give out the four-pack of tickets, and we'll be back tomorrow morning with Mari Herbstrafford and opportunities to win tickets for Breaking Benjamin, Tucson Roadrunners, and we'll do Tap Out with Tokyo Sushi. So a free-for-all Friday tomorrow morning, bright and early. We'll catch you then. Until then, you guys enjoy the rest of your day. Drive safe, ride safe, and as always, rock local. Later!

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1: And this is Dean DeLeo. And you play in a band, Robert?
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1: Absolutely.
0: All right. Well, you know what? You have the fortune of being tuned into Revenge of the 90s on Rock 102.1. Tighten it up.

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UNSHATTER to 520-600-5362 for your chance to win a pair of passes to the October 3rd screening of Linkin Park. 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

Well, are you going to continue to pretend to work, or are you pretty much done with that? I mean, it is almost quitting time here. Autumn King's coming up after this, Rock 102.1.

0: Tucson's Rock Station, Rock 102.1 KFMA, Autumn Kings, gone, gone, gone. This Thursday will be gone, gone, gone soon, and we'll be into our Friday. Looking forward to getting into that weekend. It's happening. I'm the Razor until 7 o'clock. Music from Ashes to New. Also, Soundgarden up ahead, 4 o'clock. KFMA list, and today I will tell you it's going to get loud. I'll give you the list here in a little bit, but it is going to be a loud one. That is for damn sure. Right at the end of it, you can get a chance to win those tickets to see Toadies over at the Rialto Theater on October 8th. And today, final chance for you to pick up a pair of screening passes to see Linkin Park on Shatter. Going to get you that keyword a little later in the radio cast. Let you know about when that's going to be coming up here. And, of course, news with Rundown in your 5 o'clock hour. And let's connect on Facebook at the Razor KFMA email. 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
4: 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There's an accident with injury at East University Boulevard and North Stone Avenue. 6th Street or 6th Avenue have you covered. And there's another incident at North Civil Bell Road and West St. Mary's Road. Anklam or Grande might work. And there's another incident with injury at 22nd Street and South Avenida Los Reyes. 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

0: Tucson's Rock Station, Rock 102.1, KFMA. It's good. I'm the Razor until 7 o'clock. Coming up here at 4 o'clock, the KFM A-List. I told you it was going to be a loud one. Today, it is all Metallica. Tonight kicks off Metallica's first ever Sphere residency in Vegas. The run is called Life Burns Faster. And this isn't just a few shows. This is going to span 24 concerts over 12 weekends, running now through March 13 of next year. They are the first metal band to headline Sphere. And yes, it's just called Sphere, not called The Sphere. And this is right on the heels of the no-repeat weekend format. So if you attend both nights over at Sphere, you get two completely different set lists. No songs repeated. Originally, it was going to be just 8 shows, but the demand was so strong, they turned it into 24 performances. But I think they knew what was going to happen. It's insane, though. Metallica's been on the road since 2023, so 3 years. Then they're going into this Sphere residency, and then they announced shows for next year already. So just unbelievable what they're doing. I'm talking about 24 shows, 12 weekends, no repeat set list. First metal act to go into Sphere. So again, a bunch of Metallica on the list today. Got a particular favorite, let me know. At the end, chance for you to win tickets to Toadies. Stick around for that. Traffic next.
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3: From the Arizona Lotus Traffic Center.
4: Well, good afternoon. There's an accident with injury at East University Boulevard and North Stone Avenue. 6th Street or 6th Avenue have you covered. And there's another incident at North Civil Bell Road and West St. Mary's Road. Anklam or Grande might work. And there's another incident with injury at 22nd Street and South Avenida Los Reyes. Old Spanish Trail or Houghton can help. I'm Tep, and that was your Tucson traffic.
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0: Tucson's Rock Station, Rock 102.1 KFMA. Metallica wrapping up KFMA list tonight. Night number one of Metallica's residency over at Sphere. Again, if you're going, let me know. Razor at KFMA.com. I am the Razor, and I got music from Nickelback coming up. We'll do Five Finger Death Punch, but an hour away. Going to get you news with the rundown. And right now, your chance at those tickets for Toadies coming 1 week from today over to the Rialto Theater. 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
3: Well, it looks like we got an accident with injury at West Prince Road and North Fairview Avenue. Oracle or Roger are helpful. And there's another incident at North Silverbell Road and West St. Mary's Road. Take Anklam or Grande to avoid. And way out on the east side or southeast side, there's another incident at East 22nd Street and South Avenida Los Reyes. Old Spanish Trail or Houghton can work. Also, Aviation Parkway will be closed in both directions between Broadway Boulevard and Golf Links Road. Starting tomorrow at 8 p.m. Friday, October 2nd to Monday, October 5th at 6 a.m. All the roads will be closed connecting to Aviation Highway. I'm Tip, and that was your Tucson traffic.
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0: Tucson's Rock Station, Rock 102.1 KFMA. Five Finger Death Punch, Nails in the Coffin. What's happening? I'm the Razor. Until 7 o'clock, about a half hour from now. News with a rundown coming up about an hour from now. Maybe just a tad under an hour from now. We're going to get that keyword so you can get into the screening of Linkin Park's new film, Unshattered. Just opened yesterday. This screening is going to be happening on Saturday, so be listening for the keyword. Also, don't forget about the Low Dose show that we're going to be doing October 22 over at The Rock. $15 going to get you in to see Kingdom Collapse and Moon Fever, both awesome up-and-coming bands. Definitely want to check out the show. 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
6: Well, it looks like we got an accident with injury at West Prince Road and North Fairview Avenue. Oracle or Roger are helpful. And there's another incident at North Silverbell Road and West St. Mary's Road. Take Anklam or Grande to avoid. And way out on the east side or southeast side, there's another incident at East 22nd Street and South Avenida Los Reyes. Old Spanish Trail or Houghton can work. Also, Aviation Parkway will be closed in both directions between Broadway Boulevard and Golf Links Road. Starting tomorrow at 8 p.m. Friday, October 2nd to Monday, October 5th at 6 a.m. All the roads will be closed connecting to Aviation Highway. I'm Tip, and that was your Tucson traffic.
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